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7: I'm Daniel Brewer with your local news and sport. Concerns have been raised retailers could take advantage of Gippsland motorists following the federal government's fuel excise. Australasian Convenience and Petroleum Marketers Association's Rowan Lee says any increase should be gradual.
8: If you're in a more regional, rural area, you might be once a week or every 10 days. 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
7: Currently, unleaded is around $2 per litre and diesel $2.50. The Rosedale Fire Brigade has been targeted by vandals, with graffiti sprayed across the station in the early hours of Tuesday morning. Anyone with information is urged to contact Rosedale Police or Crime Stoppers on 1-800-333-000. In sport, AFL Gippsland have named the squads for this year's Gippsland v Lion Cup program, which will be played from the 21st to the 23rd of September. That's the latest local news and sport.
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12: Your forecast for Gippsland and the Valley today, a strong wind warning for the East Gippsland coast. Cloudy with showers about and snow falling above 1,100 metres. Winds westerly, 20 to 30 k's an hour. Tomorrow, partly cloudy, a high chance of showers and some morning fog about, a top of 14. Friday, partly cloudy and some more showers with a top of 16. Saturday, partly cloudy, morning frost, a top of 16. Today, heading for a top of 12 degrees in the Valley, 13 across Sale, Bairnsdale, Orbost and Lakes. Currently, it's 10 degrees.
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0: Music that makes you feel good on TRFM. It's Kelsey hanging out with you today. Hey, have you applied for your rego rebate? I did mine a while ago. 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
0: Your forecast today for Gippsland and the Valley, a strong wind warning for the East Gippsland coast, otherwise cloudy with showers and snow falling above 1,100 metres. Winds westerly 20 to 30 k's an hour. Looking at a top of 12 degrees for the Valley, 13 for Sale, Bairnsdale, Orbost and Lakes Entrance. There's music that makes you feel good right here on TRFM with Superhigh and Nika coming up very shortly following the sun. Wouldn't that be nice? Not today though, just rain. Cat's Eye Now, Gabriella.

0: Sonny Federa and DOD, Think About Us on TRFM, your home of Drive Through for Cash. Congratulations, Daniel, who was yesterday's winner of $200. He entered at Lake's Entrance. If you've been entering for Drive Through for Cash, Robbie's got another chance for you to win this afternoon. Just pick up your phone when he calls, and then the $200 is yours. 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I've got brand new Harry Styles in just a few minutes, plus Maroon 5 next.
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0: brand new from Harry Styles, Dance No More on TRFM. If you want to see that one live, he's got four shows coming up at the end of this year, end of November, early December at Marvel Stadium. Tickets still available, so if you're a Harry fan, get on it. More tunes coming up after 11 with Alex Warren and the Cranberries, plus local news headlines with Daniel Brewer up next.
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12: I'm Daniel Brewer with your local news and sport. A number of Gippsland teenagers are still using social media after the government's landmark ban last year. A member of East Gippsland Shire Council's statutory planning team is heading to Mallacoota on Monday the 17th of August, bringing planning advice closer. The Mallacoota Service Centre will host the session from 12.30 through until 4.30. Mayor Councillor Jodie Ashworth says bookings are essential.
13: Ask about permits, approval or how the planning scheme applies to your property. 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
12: In sport, Bairnsdale girls have secured their spot in the East Division Girls Grand Final after a strong qualifying final win. 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
18: Your forecast for Gippsland and the Valley today, a strong wind warning for the East Gippsland coast, cloudy with showers about and snow falling above 1,100 metres, winds westerly 20 to 30 k's an hour. Tomorrow partly cloudy, a high chance of showers and some morning fog about, a top of 14. Friday partly cloudy and some more showers with a top of 16. Saturday partly cloudy, morning frost, a top of 16. Today heading for a top of 12 degrees in the valley, 13 across Sale, Bairnsdale, Orbost and Lakes. Currently it's 10 degrees.
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Daniel Brewer puts together all our local news headlines in one place in a neat little podcast for you to have a listen to. I've got brand new stuff from Sienna Spiro coming up. It's the Cranberries now. This is Linger. It's music that makes you feel good on TR.

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1: Lauren, was your proposal romantic or unromantic?
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1: Okay, go on. Talk to us.
2: So he was in the bedroom and I was in the lounge room and he literally sent me a text message.
1: Yes.
2: And I sent back, "You're joking." And he said, "No, I'm for real." And he had no ring, no nothing. I was 18. I did say yes, but we didn't even get married.
1: Why didn't it work out?
3: No,
1: I'm joking. I'm joking. I'm joking. Did you break up via text as well?
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0: Gabby and Dan are back on your radio tomorrow morning from 6 right here on TRFM. This morning, Mel won $1,000 on the Mad Minute. Do you reckon we can make it 2 days in a row? I don't know. You'll have to give it a crack tomorrow.
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0: Your forecast today across Gippsland and the valley, a strong wind warning in effect for the east Gippsland coast. There's rain about and it's cloudy. There's also snow falling above 1,100 metres. Winds are westerly, 20 to 30 k's an hour, a top of 12 degrees in the valley today, 13.

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0: 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That's the theme. And on opening night, there's a $25 cover charge for you to enjoy the bar, supper, exhibition. There'll also be an artist talk and panel discussion, which is sort of about cultural, societal, philosophical, scientific and other perspectives when it comes to the theme of water. So if you would like to get your intellectual on and enjoy some local art, this is perfect. 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

0: 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And I say right now because Robbie's about to take over after 12, and you never know when he's going to call you to say that, hey, you're the next winner. Here's $200. 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
8: I'm Daniel Brewer with your local news and sport. Australian Red Cross Lifeblood is urging Gippslanders with A and O blood types to roll up their sleeves and donate. Lifeblood spokesperson Anya Tandon says appointments are available in Traralgon.
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8: 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In sport, Football Victoria, Latrobe Valley men's competition results. Churchill United defeated East Gippsland United. Monash SC defeated Mowi United. Falcons 2000 drew with Newbury Yallourn United. Sale United defeated Morwell Pegasus and Traralgon Olympians defeated Traralgon City. That's the latest local news and sport.
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13: Your four-day forecast for Gippsland and the Valley has a strong wind warning for the East Gippsland coast, and it'll be cloudy the rest of today. High chance of showers becoming less likely as we head into the evening. Winds to 30 kilometres an hour decreasing later as well, and overnight temperatures falling to between negative 1 and 6 degrees. Tomorrow, Thursday, partly cloudy with a slight chance of rain, a top of 14. Warming up for Friday with a medium chance of rain, top of 16. And Saturday, mostly sunny and a top of 18 degrees. Right now, it's 11 degrees.
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It is those good vibrations on TRFM's Old School Lunch, not of the variety of the Beach Boys, but rather Marky Mark and the Funky Bunch. Good afternoon. Robbie Goodwin here with you once again, getting you through with the old school hits until 1 o'clock. Nickelback coming soon. Michael Jackson, The Way You Make Me Feel. Britney Spears a bit later on. We've got Snow Patrol for you now, though. It's Chasing Cars.

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0: Nickelback with How You Remind Me on TRFM's Old School Lunch. Michael Jackson before that, as we head to the weather. Coming up after that, we've got some Britney Spears and the breakout single for an artist that was, I think, one of the defining ones of the late 2000s, early 2010s, we'll say.
1: I'm so long, Mr. Long.
0: Akon, remember him? Haven't had a big single or hit from him in over a decade now. But he was everywhere in the late 2000s. This one was from his debut album, Trouble. Although it didn't appear as a single on it, it was actually a single before Trouble came out, and apparently was the one that made the record label sit up and take notice. It is a sped up sort of Alvin and the Chipmunksy version of a 1962 song called Mr. Lonely, and went bonkers all the way around the world. Number one here in Australia on the ARIA charts, number one in Canada, all across Europe, four different US Billboard charts, although never quite getting number one there. Went two times platinum here and went platinum in the United States as well, four times. That is over 4 million units sold, and would set up the career of, as I said, big R&B singer from the late 2000s, early 2010s. It's coming up soon on 99.9, 99.5.
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0: Not particularly nice, very wintry through today, but it will be warming up later on in the week. Cloudy for the rest of your Wednesday. High chance of showers becoming less likely heading into the evening. Winds will also decrease later on, peaking at 30 k's an hour today, with a strong wind warning for the East Gippsland coast and overnight temperatures falling to between negative 1 and 6 degrees on TRFM's Old School Lunch. Britney Spears coming soon with Toxic. 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

0: Britney Spears and Toxic on TRFM's Old School Lunch. We were talking Akon just a second ago. Coming up before the news, we've got another breakout hit from a big 2000s act. Technically a movie song because it did appear on the Ben Affleck, Jennifer Garner, Daredevil film. But it was the debut single for Evanescence and from their debut album Fallen in 2003. And really did become the poster child of, like, the 2000s emo movement that is largely just... But there's still some goths around, you know. You still see them sitting on the steps in Flinders Street occasionally. But not nearly as many as there were in the 2000s when I was growing up. And Evanescence, they sort of personified it. Anyway, Bring Me to Life, it did extremely well all the way around the world. Was completely unexpected, I think, by both the band and their record label. Number one in Australia, top 10 all the way around Europe and the rest of the world. Five different US Billboard charts, including number one on the US pop airplay. Big song for Evanescence, and it's coming up very soon on TRFM.
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0: Evanescence with Bring Me to Life on TRFM, Gippsland's own 99.9, 99.5. The old school lunch is finishing, and of course it being Wednesday means we have the Straight Team up next for Warehouse Wednesday, letting us know exactly what's going on with Chemist Warehouse after the news with Dan Brewer and a few more songs. I've got a bit of news of my own, just a couple of things I think you might have missed, and we've got our call coming up, of course, for Macca's Drive Through for Cash.
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9: I'm Daniel Brewer with your local news and sport. Concerns have been raised retailers could take advantage of Gippsland motorists following the federal government's fuel excise. Australasian Convenience and Petroleum Marketers Association's Rowan Lee says any increase should be gradual.
10: If you're in a more regional, rural area, you might be once a week or every 10 days. 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
9: Currently, unleaded is around $2 per litre and diesel $2.50. The Rosedale Fire Brigade has been targeted by vandals, with graffiti sprayed across the station in the early hours of Tuesday morning. Anyone with information is urged to contact Rosedale Police or Crime Stoppers on 1-800-333-000. In sport, AFL Gippsland have named the squads for this year's Gippsland v Lion Cup program, which will be played from the 21st to the 23rd of September. That's the latest local news and sport.
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13: Your four-day forecast for Gippsland and the Valley has a strong wind warning for the East Gippsland coast, and it'll be cloudy the rest of today. High chance of showers becoming less likely as we head into the evening. Winds to 30 kilometres an hour decreasing later as well, and overnight temperatures falling to between negative 1 and 6 degrees. Tomorrow, Thursday, partly cloudy with a slight chance of rain, a top of 14. Warming up for Friday with a medium chance of rain, top of 16. And Saturday, mostly sunny and a top of 18 degrees. Right now, it's 11 degrees.
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0: Coldplay and Viva La Vida from the album Viva La Vida or Death and All His Friends on Gippsland's own TRFM with the music that makes you feel good. Hello, Robbie Goodwin here with you. We've got the new one from Bella Kay coming soon. Tom Cochran and Somba later on. We've also got the Street Team turning up once again for Warehouse Wednesday. I have some news you might have missed coming up not too long from now. In about an hour or so, we'll do our call for Macca's drive-through for cash. Taylor Swift now with Elizabeth. 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

Guy Sebastian with Maybe on TRFM. And I've got some news you might have missed that might have slipped through to the keeper, as it were. First off, you may be aware that Ray-Ban got into this partnership with Meta where they made these smart glasses that can record people. They were like $340. I don't think a ton of people were going and buying them. Well, Kmart said bugger that, and they made their own version where they teamed up with Anko for just $89 recording glasses. And within, I think, a day of those going on sale earlier this week, they have entirely sold out. Now, this is somewhat disturbing for everyone who values your privacy, because it means people can just be walking around recording you willy-nilly with no restrictions at all. But it's really, you know, what I really feel for is people with glasses, because, you know, for a long time since eyeglasses were created, they've been really made fun of, you know, in school and getting called four eyes, and in films, you know, constantly getting knocked over in horror movies and someone standing on them and then they get killed. You know, it's been a tough time for people with glasses. And now it's just going to go back to people just assuming that anyone with glasses is recording them. So sad times for people with glasses, and also people without glasses, really, who don't like being filmed all the time. Also in the news, Jetstar have announced that they are scrapping the pretty normal free 7-kilogram carry-on allowance, and they are adding in a charge for anyone wanting to use overhead bins on all of their flights. It's quite a big charge, and the rationale that they have provided for it is that they did some tests and they discovered that the most stressful part of flying for people was trying to find room in the overhead bins for their bags. So they thought, well, we're just going to charge people for it, and then people will do it less, and then the stress will be taken away. Ah, except for the fact that you're going to be charged possibly $59 to put your bags in the overhead bin. Possibly $59 for something that used to be free. Classic Qantas, who owned Jetstar, by the way. And there's some news that you might have missed. Street Team up next. Somba coming soon. TRFM.

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13: Cold and wet for the rest of today around Gippsland. It will continue to be cloudy with a high chance of rain, though that is decreasing as we head into the evening, as is the wind peaking at 30 k's an hour today, but dropping off later on. Strong wind warning for the East Gippsland coast is in effect, and overnight temperatures to between negative 1 and 6 before tomorrow, your Thursday, ever so slightly warmer, looking at a top of 14 degrees with a slight chance of rain around the regions, and then it does look to be clearing up as we head into the weekend. Tom Bassoon with My Body Isn't Ready, new music, and Tom Cochrane now after all of this, movie night for you.

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0: Samba, My Body Isn't Ready, new music on TRFM. And it was Tuesday last night, which means it was movie night.
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3: These guys are 11. Life moves pretty fast. You don't stop and look around once in a while, you could miss it.
4: 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Make my day.
0: Last night, I managed to catch a film that I have been meaning to rewatch in a long, long time, but it just keeps getting pushed back for other things. I watched 1999's Go, one of the poster children for rave culture, along with Human Traffic from England of the same year, actually, just a couple of months apart. It's just a bunch of fun. I'd forgotten how much fun it is. It's about these three friends, or sort of three sets of people, that have intertwining but very different journeys through the same night. It's because it's about rave culture and set in the 90s. There's a lot of drinking and drugs and young people sort of finding themselves and going through the consequences of their actions and all this sort of jazz. Fantastic cast. Katie Holmes, just before she was about to do Dawson's Creek. Timothy Oliphant, Breckin Meyer. Jay Moore, who was a Saturday Night Live alumnus at that point. The great character actor William Fichtner. And what a fantastic soundtrack as well. Real 90s stuff in the soundtrack. You've got Massive Attack, Eagle Eye Cherry, Len, Steal My Sunshine, Natalie Imbruglia, Fatboy Slim, all popping up at various times. It feels so 90s. It's so clubby the way it's shot. There's a few twists and turns to the story. It's a bunch of fun. There's a little bit of nudity in it, by the way, and of course drug use. So be careful, you know, who you're watching it with and how old you are if you are watching it. But yeah, it's a cracking film that underperformed originally at the box office and then became critically acclaimed. I think it is just leaving Netflix. So if you can catch it before it goes, watch Go, 1999. You're going to enjoy it. We've got Sabrina Carpenter coming soon, Olivia Dean as well.
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0: Yes, Boone, All I Really Want on TRFM. Taking us to the news with Dan Brewer. White Stripes coming after that. 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
8: I'm Daniel Brewer with your local news and sport. A number of Gippsland teenagers are still using social media after the government's landmark ban last year. A member of East Gippsland Shire Council's statutory planning team is heading to Mallacoota on Monday the 17th of August, bringing planning advice closer. The Mallacoota Service Centre will host the session from 12:30 through until 4:30. Mayor Councillor Jodie Ashworth says bookings are essential.
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10: Your 4-day forecast for Gippsland and the Valley has a strong wind warning for the East Gippsland coast, and it'll be cloudy the rest of today. High chance of showers becoming less likely as we head into the evening. Winds to 30 kilometres an hour decreasing later as well, and overnight temperatures falling to between negative 1 and 6 degrees. Tomorrow, Thursday, partly cloudy with a slight chance of rain, a top of 14. Warming up for Friday with a medium chance of rain, top of 16. And Saturday, mostly sunny and a top of 18 degrees. Currently, it's 12 degrees.
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It's the Seven Nation Army, courtesy of White Stripes. Yeah, just going to let that one go. 99.9, 99.5. It is Robbie Goodwin here with you. We have today's winner for Macca's Drive Through for Cash coming in a tick. If they answer their phones. Fordon Blondes with What's Up as well. New stuff from Stella Lefty and some Troye Sivan as we move through. Here's Dave and Thames. This is Raindance.

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0: What's Up by Four Non Blondes, an absolute classic and a one-hit wonder here on 99.9, 99.5. I've got somebody on the phone. It's John. John, what are you up to on this beautiful day?
1: I'm on my way to my next client.
0: Oh, fantastic. Are you travelling much?
1: Yeah, I do a bit around Gippsland, so.
0: Oh, fair enough. I guess that gives you plenty of opportunity to stop in at your local McDonald's restaurants and drive through for cash, am I right?
1: Certainly does.
0: Well, John, that's won you $200.
1: Awesome.
0: Congratulations. You've obviously done it a few times. You've got in there. You've scanned the QR code. You've put your details in. And you've been chosen by yours truly to be the recipient of this cash prize. Do you remember which McDonald's it was that you signed in at?
1: It was either Morwell or Traralgon.
0: As I said, you've done it a few times. Well, that persistence has paid off. John, what did you get at Macca's? What do you usually get at least?
1: Coffee.
0: Fair enough. Easy as McCafe coffee, does a good one. Congratulations, John. We'll get that money out to you. Thanks very much for playing Macca's Drive-Thru for cash.
1: Thank you.
0: No worries, John. Now we've got just over a week left of Macca's Drive-Thru for cash. That's still plenty of opportunities to get your name in the draw if you haven't already, and still plenty of opportunities to win. So make sure you are driving through your local McDonald's Gippsland restaurant and chucking the details in when it is safe to do so. More great music coming very soon as we head towards the bonus Q&A for the Morning Crew's Mad Minute. Troy Sivan, not far off.
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0: Warming up as we head into the weekend, cloudy for the rest of today. High chance of showers dropping off as we head into the evening, as is the wind. Overnight temperatures between -1 and -6. Tomorrow, your Thursday, partly cloudy, slight chance of rain. Winds to 25Ks, top of 14. Friday, top of 16 degrees with a medium chance of showers. And Saturday, a mostly sunny morning, with a slight chance of a shower in the evening. Light winds and a top of 18 degrees. Good run of Saturdays, aren't we? Justin Bieber now with Daisy. Troye Sivan coming after that.

0: Feeling the rush, just like the rush you will get if you win Mad Minute with Gabby and Dan. $1,000 is all well and good, but the adrenaline and the endorphins from winning that competition, oh, I can't imagine it, especially because I can't win it either. But you might. I'm going to help you very soon, give you one of the 10 questions and its answer. 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
13: Oh, cheers, mate.
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1: It's the Mad Minute Bonus Question and Answer.
0: One of the 10 questions and its answer that you're going to need to get correct if you want to win $1,000 with Gabby and Dan. Mad Minute, here we go. What did the first webcam ever stream at the University of Cambridge in 1993? The first ever webcam, what was it showing in 1993 when it was first broadcast? Coffee pots, apparently to see if they were empty or full. But coffee pots is what the first ever webcam stream showed. Coffee pots. Remember coffee pots. Write that down. Call in to Gabby and Dan tomorrow. Try and win that $1,000 like it went off earlier this week. Now, just before we get out of here, we were talking movies a little bit earlier. And I'll give a quick... And I want to give a quick, well, not quite shout out. I want to give a quick pull your head in to one of the guys we work with here, Cam, who is one of our reps. He was saying that him and a bunch of mates sat down a couple of days ago to watch the first Austin Powers. What did he think? 2 out of 10. Didn't find anything funny. Hated all the extended jokes and couldn't believe that he had to sit there and watch the entire film. 2 out of 10. So pull your head in, Cam. One of the funniest films of the last 30 years. And he didn't like it. Didn't find it funny at all. Well, that's it from me. We got Carrie and Tommy coming up at 3 with more laughs and more great music too. Don't go anywhere. I've been Robbie Goodwin. I'll see you tomorrow.
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12: Your four-day forecast for Gippsland and the Valley has a strong wind warning for the East Gippsland coast, and it'll be cloudy the rest of today. High chance of showers becoming less likely as we head into the evening. Winds to 30 kilometres an hour, decreasing later as well. And overnight temperatures falling to between -1 and 6 degrees. Tomorrow, Thursday, partly cloudy with a slight chance of rain, a top of 14. Warming up for Friday with a medium chance of rain, top of 16. And Saturday, mostly sunny and a top of 18 degrees. Right now, it's 11 degrees.
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0: Your Wednesday arvo, it's Carrie and Tommy. The time game is worth $5,600. It's coming up soon and you don't want to be deliberate late for that.
1: No, we are making Australia a little bit better everyone today because we're giving you some time back into your day. I've worked out you can just be, if you're usually on time, which is something that's new to my life, you can be deliberate late one day a week, 15 minutes, and you just get to spend that time working on yourself.
2: So you
1: doing whatever you want.
2: Did it today. You sat while we were all at work working. Mm-hmm. You sat in your car and read a book.
1: Yeah.
2: So would this apply to all aspects of your life or only to work?
1: When you're getting paid.
2: Only when you're getting paid.
1: Yeah, I think so.
2: Okay, so not being late to your friends or loved ones.
1: No. Why would you?
2: Okay.
1: Yeah. G'day, Sarah.
3: Hi. How you going?
1: Yeah, good. What do you think?
3: I'm a primary school teacher, mm-hmm. so if I rocked up after 9 o'clock, then there would be no one to look after
2: the
3: children.
2: As I said, Sarah, everyone has a job. They can just waltz in whenever they want.
1: But Sarah, surely there's a buffer in you getting there before the kids get there at nine. Like, what time do you actually get there?
3: Well, I'm there about 7:45. But
1: quarter to eight, yeah. So one day you can make that 8.
3: Yes.
1: You're still there an hour before the kids.
0: But also, Sarah could teach them to do deliberate late too.
1: That's good, Sarah. You could all have an extra 15. Also, we've always had those, and we remember them fondly, the classes where, you know, an emergency teacher would walk in with the TV. That's, you could take a whole day.
3: I know the kids would love that and appreciate that for sure.
1: Yes. You're coming round to the idea, aren't you?
3: Well, I just remember when I was a student, yeah, how much it...
1: Yeah. It's good. Enjoy.
3: But I'm an adult now, so.
1: Take Wednesday next week. There you go. That's on us.
3: Thanks, Tommy.
1: Yeah, anytime.
2: What about Steve? Hey, Steve.
4: Hey, Tommy. Hey, Boo. How are you going?
0: G'day, Steve.
2: I like to be called Boo, Steve. I'm not called Boo enough in my life.
1: Steve, what do you reckon about being deliberate late?
4: I reckon you keep doing what you're doing and it's going to escalate into I'll have an extra 5 minutes for lunch, an extra 10 minutes for lunch, and you'll be turning up 10 past, quarter past, half past, oh, sorry, I'm a little bit late. Who's going to pay for all that, Tommy?
2: Us.
4: Someone's got to pay.
2: Us.
0: Boo.
2: Your boo has to pay, Steve.
4: Boo has to pay.
1: Yeah, we're going to be in that boo money. I reckon Boo can cover it, don't you, Steve?
4: Oh, she probably could cover it, but that's not the point.
1: Okay, so you think we should be wary against it?
4: Wary against it.
1: You've never done it? You've never done it, Steve?
4: No, I'm ready to go at 10 to 6 or whatever time I start. I'm ready to go.
1: Push that to 6:05, Steve. Have that on us. There you go.
4: Yeah, but then five minutes is, and then it'll be 10 minutes.
2: What would you do? So, Steve, if you had an extra 10 minutes up your sleeve before work, what would you do with it?
4: Probably have another coffee and that's about it.
1: That'd be nice, though. That'd be nice.
4: No, not really. I don't drink a lot of coffee.
1: Okay. Thank you, Steve. You're the best. Thank you. Should we go to Christian? G'day, Christian.
5: G'day. Hey, guys. How you doing?
1: Yeah, living the dream. What do you think?
5: Well, I think you're onto something. So about 2.5 weeks ago, I jumped in my car and I went to turn it on and I had it out of gear or not in gear.
1: Yeah.
5: So it wouldn't start. So I rang my chef and was like, hey, I can't get the car started. I'm going to be late. And then I realized instantly that I didn't have it in gear. So I was about 22 minutes early when I got in, like, close to work.
1: Yes.
5: So I went to the pub and had a beer.
1: Yeah. See, this is a copy, man. Have a minute.
2: And what happened at the workplace due to your lateness? Did it, like, hold things back, cause a problem?
5: My best mate's the head chef. So he was just kind of like, oh, how'd your car go? And I was like, yeah, no, I got it going and I'm here now. So, yeah, they don't really find out about it.
2: How would it go? How would it go though, Christian, if you did this to your best mate once a week?
5: He probably wouldn't mind and he'd probably start doing it to me. But he started calling me Nate. And I was like, why am I Nate? He goes, because Mr. Late. And I was like,
2: that's the downside. We're trying to work out what the downside
1: 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That's a small price to pay for an extra half an hour.
5: 100%. They can call me Nate if they want to. Thank you, Chris.
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1: Your four-day forecast for Gippsland and the Valley has a strong wind warning for the East Gippsland coast, and it'll be cloudy the rest of today. High chance of showers becoming less likely as we head into the evening. Winds to 30 kilometres an hour decreasing later as well, and overnight temperatures falling to between negative 1 and 6 degrees. Tomorrow, Thursday, partly cloudy with a slight chance of rain, a top of 14. Warming up for Friday with a medium chance of rain, top of 16. And Saturday, mostly sunny and a top of 18 degrees. Right now, it's 11 degrees.
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0: Your Wednesday arvo, it is Carrie Bickmore and Tommy Little for the drive home.
1: And 13 10 60, we're hearing from carers this afternoon and the incredible humans they are, but the toll that it takes caring for someone in your life that you love dearly. We've got Kasia on the line. Hey, Kasia.
2: Hi, how are you?
1: Very well, thank you. Talk to us about your world.
2: So me and my husband, obviously, we recently got married 7 years ago and we're pregnant with our first and we're all excited and, you know, thought the world was, you know, in our hands. And unfortunately, we got the diagnosis when he was born that he was actually born with a rare genetic condition where he's actually 1 in 1,000 in the world. So he has a global delay and epilepsy, and we actually only got out of hospital today. So I had to quit my job and become his full-time carer and find work around that just so we can meet all his needs, from therapies to just, you know, creating more independence for him and growth and, yeah, giving him a fulfilling life.
3: I can imagine, Kash, it not only was not the thing that you thought, like you could foresee when you imagine, you know, first having your bub in the world that you were going to build for it, but I imagine the flow-on effects in terms of stress in your relationship and other parts of your life must also be exacerbated.
2: Yeah, so definitely. Like we end up having a second, but even considering having, like, me falling pregnant again and having another one, how that would impact Levi, and then also having his brother. Like, obviously, like I said, we just got out of hospital, so the juggle between one of us staying with Levi and one of us having to be home, and it's constantly that, like that, I guess. I explain it like my heart torn in two sometimes, which, you know, I wouldn't change it for the world, but it does make it a little bit extra difficult, obviously, when one child requires more needs than the other.
1: Well, Kasia, we've got Andy Allen from MasterChef coming up a little later in the show, and he's kindly offered to give our beautiful carers who call up a night out at one of his restaurants. So we're going to give you to one of our team off air, and you can work out which state you're in, and he's going to treat you to a night, which I know will probably also be challenging to organise. But if you get a window to have with your partner, just to have a bit of a moment away from the world.
2: Oh, thank you guys so much, and we listen to you guys all the time and appreciate everything you guys do as well. So
1: thanks, Kasia.
3: Great, Kasia.
1: We've got Audrey here. Hey, Audrey.
4: Hi, how are you?
1: Yeah, good. We're talking about carers. Are you in the caring role?
4: Yes, I am. I have a son. He's 27 now, but he was born 14 weeks premature. So he has disabilities. He was born profoundly deaf, and he also has autism and an intellectual disability. So he's nonverbal. He requires full-time care, obviously. So, it's a lot.
1: What's the one thing, Audrey, that you wouldn't have known yourself to you in that situation, or that you'd like people to know about what it feels like and what it's like to be a carer to someone you love?
4: That it's emotionally and mentally draining, but that every day is different, and that you don't know what you can do until you're put in that situation, I guess. A lot of our friends have always said, I don't know how you do it, and you know, I couldn't do it. And it's like, well, you do it because you have to, like, you just have to do it. So be your child, and what else do you do?
3: Audrey, sometimes with some of my friends, with their children who are born without disabilities, they say that, you know, it gets a bit easier as they get older because they can kind of do more things themselves and stuff like that, particularly when they become a teenager and stuff like that. They're basically kind of fending for themselves. But I can imagine with all the things you've just mentioned, as your son got older, I can imagine it actually getting harder.
4: Yeah, it has. It's like every age just presents a different set of problems, like shaving. I have to shave him because he can't do it himself. Things like that. So just as he's got older, it has just presented a different set of problems. You think it would get easier as he gets older, but, yeah, it's just a different set of things you have to deal with.
1: Audrey, it sounds like he's very lucky that he has you as his mum, but when you speak to carers and they're allowed to be completely honest, they talk about the roller coaster ride of emotions, some with which they sit with and feel quite uncomfortable with, the feelings they feel about the role. It's a hard place to be, isn't it? Because you wouldn't want anyone else to do that role but you. But when in your quiet moments, the toll that it would take on you, I would imagine would bring up some quite uncomfortable feelings sometimes too.
4: Yeah, it does. And like you feel like you need a break and you feel like sometimes you wish like they could be with someone else, but then it's your child and you think, well, nobody could do this the way I can do it for them. So,
1: Audrey. Oh, it's hard, isn't it?
4: It is hard, yeah.
3: Audrey, we understand it might be hard to find the time, but if you are able to, we'll make sure you're looked after at one of Andy Allen's restaurants as well.
4: Thank you.
3: Good on you, Audrey.
1: We've got Sue here. Hey, Sue.
5: How you going?
1: Good. We understand you were in the really tough spot of being a young carer.
5: Yeah, so my motto in life is cancer stole my childhood. So at the age of 13, my mum was a single mother with twins. So from the age of 13, my mum got diagnosed with breast cancer. So, you know, in those day and ages, I'm 58, there wasn't any support or anything. So the only time I ever had a normal life was when I went to school, and I didn't tell anyone because I wanted to just be treated normal. It still affects me to this day because, you know, as I said, my mum was a single mother, so I never had anyone there for advice when I had my children. Sorry, I'm crying. I didn't think I'd get so emotional.
1: What sorts of things, Sue, for people that wouldn't understand what that actually looks like on a day-to-day basis, you're a teenage girl and your mum is dying from cancer. What were you having to do that other teenage girls weren't having to do?
5: So my daily routine was before I went to school, like she had a walking stick because she ended up getting from bone cancer into her bones from breast. It was just making sure she was okay and comfortable. Over the night that I would sleep on the end of her bed on the mattress on the floor, and I'd just listen to her breathe because I was petrified she would die in the middle of the night. Clean her teeth because she had false teeth, and when she was going through chemo, she would throw up a lot. Brush her hair. Yeah, my mum was the most strongest woman I've ever come through. She taught me how to live. So while she was dying in those 4 years, because we didn't have anything, we didn't have much, she taught me that the first thing you do is pay your rent, because you always need a roof over your head. The second thing you do is pay your rent, your electricity, because you've got light and warmth. And then she goes, the last thing you ever to pay with is your food, because you can always go to someone for food if you're ever starving. That's probably the greatest gift, but it's the most horrible thing that a child can do, because she died at 17 and I had no one. My twin sister had no one. I had to leave school. I didn't get to say goodbye to anyone because she died 4 days after Christmas.
1: Reverse order of things, isn't it? And she would have hated it as well, knowing that she would have felt like a burden to you as well, which is not what any mother wants.
5: No, she wasn't there for my 18th. She wasn't there for my 21st. She wasn't there for my birth of my children. And there's no support for kids going through this, and that's so upsetting.
1: Yeah, I know. I think now there's an incredible organisation. I think it's called Young Carers. But I've heard do amazing work, because you're right, it's the most isolating feeling when you're doing something that's not what everyone else at your age is doing, you know. Sorry. It's horrible. Well, Sue, Oh, thank you for calling.
5: So
1: you don't have anything to apologise for. That's the kind of thing we wanted people to understand who are fortunate enough to not be in your situation, just what it's like for carers. And as we said before, we've got Andy Allen's kindly offered a night out for you and someone you love to go and just have, you know, some food on him. You can think of your mum while you're doing it. Okay, so...
5: Get those breasts checked too, please. That's important.
3: Good on you, Sue.
1: Thanks, Sue.
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5: Flights, accommodation, you and a mate, Backstreet Boys live at the Sphere, plus tickets to the Wizard of Oz at the Sphere, Rod Stewart live at Caesar's Palace.
6: So we need to discuss this.
5: You're welcome.
6: When an was ATV Rod? I did this tour trip. I'm giving away the trip I did to people.
5: Through the Las Vegas desert and spending money.
6: And I didn't get Rod Stewart.
0: No, you catch up with Rod all the time. We have him on the show.
6: We do. How does Rod feel about the fact that we're sending listeners over to see him?
5: Sorry, I've got it. He's a bit out of hearing. Rod! How do you feel about
0: just get him to come in?
5: Oh, sorry. Here.
7: Hello, it's me, Rod Stewart. What's the question?
6: Just how you feel about the fact that we're going to be sending some listeners to see you. We know you've cancelled quite a few of your shows lately. Will you be there for them?
7: How do I feel? I feel good. My hips are gone a bit, but it's not bad. The breath, I'm a bit more breathy than usual.
6: Will you be there? We can't let our listeners down.
7: What?
0: What else are you getting up to in Vegas, Rod?
7: In Vegas.
6: Have you gone to see the Backstreet Boys?
7: I've seen some boys in some back streets, but they were selling some nasty narcotics. And so I got up and I got out of there pretty quick. I've got a toodle pip.
6: Toodle pip is the best way of saying goodbye.
5: If you're not on the standby list, you can register now at carrieandtommy.com.au. And then we will call you and you just have to answer singing a Backstreet Boys song and then you are through. Only 8 people are going on that final list.
6: Should we make a call?
5: Yep.
6: Hope you need your phone.
5: Should we get Rod back in to do the... No, okay. I'm getting a lot of shaking heads.
6: Is it calling?
5: Just stay up there. Sorry. He just needs to be told firmly.
8: Backstreet's back.
6: All right.
5: Yeah.
6: Amy, you're on the standby list.
9: I can't believe it.
5: Oh my God.
6: Who would you take, Amy?
9: Oh my God, I'm going to be taking my best friend Ash, and I cannot believe that you've run me. Holy heck.
5: Amy, how long have you wanted to see Rod Stewart for?
9: Actually love Rod Stewart.
5: Yeah.
9: Actually love him.
5: Giving the people what they want.
6: Well, yes. Stay tuned, Amy. We'll let you know very soon whether you've won the trip.
9: Amazing. Thank you guys so much. Oh, my God.
5: And if you haven't registered yet, you can do that at carrieandtommy.com.au. When we could be calling you. Coming up, we have MasterChef's own Andy Allen. And if you haven't just heard, very generous, giving our wonderful Unpaid Carers of Australia some nights out to have at one of his restaurants. 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If you haven't been, you should go. They're absolutely amazing feeds.
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0: How's fatherhood before we let you go?
1: Hectic. Amazing. Like, Jude is the best, but he just hates sleeping. And he's a little Velcro baby, so loves a cuddle, which is so good.
0: Aww.
1: Yeah, but it's so lovely.
0: Well, you look fresh, so.
1: Do I? 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
2: 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Andy Allen, thank you, brother.
1: Love you guys. 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
4: Hi there, I'm Adam Pond with a sports update for Powercore, working in all conditions to keep your power connected. Blues veteran Jacob Wiedering says Josh Fraser has struck a real chord with the players since taking over from Michael Voss as interim coach. He's given the caretaker a glowing endorsement this morning.
5: He's made it all about the club and all about his team and the players. He's an incredibly selfless individual and he's always asking for feedback and our opinions and certainly taking it on board, and then at the same time he knows when to challenge us.
4: In the NRL, the Warriors have signed front rower Jackson Ford on a two-year extension, keeping him at the club until the end of 2029. He joined in 2023, starting off as a second rower. And Melbourne United's locking in the final pieces of the team's roster for the 2027 NBL season, securing the signature of 26-year-old NBA point guard Cole Anthony. The New Yorker has played 355 games in the NBA and is at the peak of his powers, taken at 15th overall in the 2020 draft.
6: So the Gippsland League and the Bairnsdale Football Netball Club is excited for this week's home game. They'd love to see you this Saturday at the Bairnsdale City Oval as the teams take on Moe. Head down and cheer on the Redlegs when it all kicks off at 9 a.m. with the under-16s football, 13 and under netball, then the seniors at 2:20. Don't miss a minute of the action this Saturday as the Bairnsdale Football Netball Club take on Moe at the Bairnsdale City Oval. 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

0: 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It's Carrie Bickmore and Tommy Little.
1: Last week we spoke about the incredible Scottish swimmer Archie Goodburn, who unfortunately came last in his swim. However, it's remarkable that he's even there swimming at the Comm Games because he has brain cancer. And he talked about how important his friends and family were, and even just being there in the race meant so much to him. He also mentioned that his times had gotten quicker post his diagnosis. He's a remarkable man. But I saw a clip of him overnight. Everybody has been sending it to me. And I woke up this morning and I sat there and I sobbed as I listened to this. He was on the BBC breakfast TV show in the morning, and he was pleading with the new Prime Minister, Andy Burnham, over in the UK to do more to create a centre for brain cancer in the UK, because at the moment there is not enough being done over there to try and help brain cancer patients.
2: Andy Burnham, if you believe and you want to make change and a difference to the future of our country and our young population, please listen to us. Please establish a national brain cancer lead and give us a chance to fight for our lives, because honestly, the things that patients are going through out there is just unbelievable and so unjust. There are clinical trials around the world, in the US, in Australia, in China, that could change lives, and we are not seeing them in the UK.
1: Yeah, it was so incredibly powerful. The Prime Minister has responded already, saying he knows how hard it must be and that he'd like to meet with him and talk to him about it. But the fact that he's mentioned in Australia in there is incredibly important, because I think you often think when you're donating to charities or foundations or hearing about medical research that you'll never actually see a day where change occurs. And in this case, he's talking about our country as a whole, and the fact that people can access clinical trials in our country if they have a brain tumour. And that is something that I'm so incredibly proud of. But all the people that work in brain cancer in Australia should be incredibly proud of. And I've reached out both to Archie and to Andy, to Archie, to obviously say, you know, how can we help? But to Andy, the Prime Minister, to say, look what we've done here in Australia. You can follow what we've done in Australia and the UK, because the whole point of our centre and the whole point of what we're doing in Australia at the moment is about collaboration. Mm. There's no point him spending millions of dollars going it alone in the UK.
3: Yeah.
1: We need to all be talking. We all need to be moving in the same way. And the other thing that I thought was incredibly powerful, and we don't have a little bit of it here, but how articulate Archie was in trying to convey the challenges around funding for brain cancer. So there's this thing called the Rare Cancers Bill that became law earlier this year in the UK. And that's a bill that's talking about incentivising research and investment in the treatment of rare cancers. But that's an umbrella term, and brain cancer is one of those rare cancers. But he spoke so articulately about the amount of money that brain cancer will get in that overall funding was enough for like two positions, part-time positions.
3: Yeah.
1: Which is never going to find a cure. Yep. And so when you hear money's being spent here and, you know, millions of dollars being spent there, what's actually going to land in the hands of those people that might actually make a change is probably quite small. Mm. And so, you know, there is a lot of worldwide pressure on governments to do more, obviously with lots of different cancers and illnesses across the board. But the fact that someone like Archie has used his moment on Breakfast TV to do something as powerful as that, I'm hoping that will get the Prime Minister of the UK on board to do more.
3: Yeah, and I think this is something I've certainly learnt from being around you over the years, is just because you are searching for a cure in one area doesn't mean there aren't flow-on effects in another area. So you might be looking for a cure for brain cancer and you find something in your research that then can be used to treat other cancers as well.
1: So 100%.
3: So these things shouldn't be
1: viewed in isolation. Yes,
3: yeah.
1: Absolutely. Anyway, sending all our love to Archie. It was an incredibly powerful speech this morning.
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11: Okay, Casting. 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
3: Bit of music news. You've always asked me, Carrie, and it's been since pretty much the day we started this show, when are you going to do more shaboozy stuff? And I didn't even know who he was.
1: When you
3: at that
1: do
3: point.
1: A lot of boozy stuff, but you don't do as much shaboozy stuff as I would like. Shaboozy.
3: So, Mummy, let's do this news story. Your favourite shaboozy song. You go.
1: The bar song.
3: Well done.
1: So, to be fair, when I hear shaboozy, I get confused because I. What was the name of the woman that sang? She was Australian.
3: You choked on the pronunciation of shaboozy before.
1: No, she was Australian. Mm-hmm. She was the daughter of someone famous and she was in a band.
3: No, I can't.
1: Yeah, shaboozy or shaboozy?
3: Oh, the Shantoozies?
1: Shantoozies. Yeah. Right? Who was that?
3: Toddy Goldsmith.
1: Toddy was in the Shantoozies.
32: Yeah, Toddy. Yeah,
1: it's different to the Shaboozies.
3: It's quite.
1: But
3: different.
1: You can see why I would think Shantoozies and Shaboozies are similar.
32: It's worth a handbrake.
3: Yeah. Spin that car back.
1: You're
3: onto the
1: normally
3: track.
1: The handbrake, so you stop talking.
3: So there was a Shaboozy concert over in the States, and a viral TikTok has been viewed now over 15 million times. And I would like your opinion on what should happen in this situation. We're at a Shaboozy concert, right?
1: Mm-hmm.
3: And there's a younger woman in the front row. Let's say she's 20. Mm-hmm. That's about correct. Mm-hmm. A
1: standing
3: mum,
1: or sitting?
3: Standing on
1: in
3: the front
1: room,
3: on the front barricade.
1: Holding the barricade.
3: General admission.
1: Yep.
3: Got there hours before the concert. A mum with her daughter who looks about kind of 4 or 5, mm-hmm. like a small human.
1: Who loves to go to the bar and get tipsy.
3: Yeah. She wants her daughter to have the front spot because a bar song's about to come on.
1: No, and she so wasn't she, there early enough.
3: Wow. That's what do you think happened?
1: I feel like the woman at the front, if she was a true fan, would have said, I don't give a hoot about your
3: she
1: daughter.
3: Did.
1: I've
3: she
1: been
3: started
1: here
3: off
1: for hours.
3: By saying get here earlier. And then she said, oh, but, you know, my daughter can't see. And I think from my memory, don't sue me for defamation, I think she said, I don't give a F.
1: Just put your daughter on your back or your shoulders or something.
3: Yeah. Also, does a daughter need front row? Like
1: if you're starting at a concert at that age, front row, yes, where are you going in life?
3: Yeah, I agree.
1: Yeah.
3: I agree. Anyway, yeah, the majority of people
1: what
3: online
1: I was going to say,
3: agreed.
1: What have people said online?
3: The majority of people are like, absolutely. Kids are not VIP passes. People don't
1: except
3: owe.
1: Except for if you're going through airports in Europe, they're very handy.
3: Oh. People don't owe your kids anything. So anyway, should we get a bit of shaboozy on?
1: Or shantoozies.
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0: Be Wednesday, Arvo. It's Carrie and Tommy driving you home. 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
1: Here's something. Okay. How do I start this?
2: Play the music?
1: So, no, not quite, because I need to give you how my day started yesterday.
2: Okay.
1: So, we've talked about on the show before, I have a fluctuating weight. And at my heftiest, I've got some man titties and a bit of a kind of fupa. You know what I mean?
2: Oh my God, you cannot say that.
1: What's my thing?
2: Oh my, stop it. You've got a belly.
1: I don't know what that means, I think.
0: Fuda?
2: You do know exactly what that means.
1: No, I don't. What is it?
2: I didn't mean that.
1: I've talked
2: you've
1: about
2: got back fat.
1: That's what I mean.
2: And belly fat.
1: That's what I
2: and
1: mean.
2: And I'm not saying you've got that. I'm saying that's what you're referring to.
1: So anyway, yesterday morning at the gym, right, there's this guy there. He's a beautiful dude, one of the trainers, and he's cut from stone. And I just said to him, I said, bro, how do I get like you? And instead of him saying something nice like, you're already there, he said, it's mainly about nutrition. And I went, oh, can we talk about that? And he goes, absolutely. After the class, I'll have a chat to you.
2: Just a lot of
1: and so then we have this
2: poached chicken.
1: And we have this chat. He's going to hook me up with this app anyway. And he goes, you know, it's about measuring your calorie intake and stuff. Do you know about any of that? And I'm like, no.
2: Oh, boring.
1: And no. And he goes, but you're keen? And I said, I'm really keen. And he goes, and you're disappointed? And I said, I can be really disappointed. Anyway, then I've forgot, you know.
2: That's what disciplined people do. An hour later, they forget.
1: Yeah. So half an hour later, I was walking my dogs and I got, for breakfast, I got a blat, like an egg and bacon roll, right? And then actually, I think it's probably it's best I share with
0: a safe space,
1: please.
2: And don't leave anything out. Sometimes you lie a bit about what you consume.
1: Hi, everybody.
0: Hello.
1: Hello. My name's Tommy.
2: Hi, Tommy.
1: Hi. So yesterday,
2: there's no judgment here. It's okay.
1: Yeah, I know. After I talked about monitoring my calorie intake, I had a blat. And I had a muffin with that, and I'd already had a protein shake from the gym. And then.
2: What sort of muffin was it?
1: A blueberry and white choc.
0: Oh, yeah.
1: Yeah, that was so good. I got him to heat it up a bit. Bang, boys!
2: Did they put some butter on it?
1: They didn't put butter on it.
2: Okay.
0: Did you put butter on it? Get off with that technicality.
1: It had already melted in my pocket. You need to have it in some kind of wrapping if you just want to carry that stick around. So then for lunch, I was running a little bit late for work, so I stopped in and got a burrito, and it was you can get sizes.
2: What do you mean?
1: You can get sizes.
2: A small burrito or a large burrito.
1: And then you can get double meat. So I got double meat. It also had cheese on it. That wasn't really the thing I'm here to talk about, though. So I'd heard about this fried chicken place, right? And me and my housemate really wanted to go there. And so we went there last night.
2: Mm.
1: And would you like me to show you?
2: I think I saw it on Instagram.
1: No. Oh. I edited. I only showed the burger.
2: Oh, because that was hectic. It made me want to crunch into it. It was just the most enormous bit of fried chicken I've ever seen.
1: So that was a spicy fried chicken burger.
2: Yeah.
1: That's.
2: I don't reckon I could even eat half of that.
1: Okay. Do you want to see what I actually ate?
2: Yeah. Did you eat more than that? What?
0: Hey.
2: That's not one person.
0: Sorry.
2: That's not one person. Was that you with some friends?
1: No. Silent my friend food. Got a burger as well.
2: So you had a burger?
0: Is your friend Tommy?
1: No. I did have a real friend there.
0: Okay.
2: So that's a full burger.
1: Yeah.
2: That's four pieces of fried chicken.
1: There were five.
2: Five. A full basket of chips. Full basket of chips.
1: You can see the half-eaten bit of chicken.
3: Are the chips for the table?
1: The chips were for the table, but Johnny didn't have any. He's got indigestion issues.
2: What are those round things there?
1: They're mini hash browns.
2: How many of them are there?
1: There were seven.
3: And it's not the morning.
0: All right, mini.
2: How many? How much? They're not mini.
0: Yeah.
2: How many did you get through of all of that?
1: I finished the chips.
0: Was it hard to track the calories on all?
2: Did you enter it into your little app? Yeah.
0: The app's like, what happened to the safe?
1: It's not feeling safe.
0: Yeah. Sorry.
1: And then, so there was two hash browns left, and a piece of chicken left.
2: Oh, that's how does really that good fit? Effort. Yeah. What happened when you got home after that day's intake?
0: You had a snack.
2: Did you just lock yourself away in the bathroom for a while?
1: No, I had to lie on the couch for a while.
3: And then
1: time.
3: He sent me a video of a burger place that he wants to try down the road.
1: That's true, actually. Anyway, that's my sharing, and I'd like to encourage others to share.
0: And it is
1: when
0: safe.
1: Have you been... As Carrie calls me a fatty, fat, fat, fat, we would like to know...
2: Sorry, to be fair, that's very accurate.
1: We would like to know how much you've eaten in
2: what?
1: A single sitting and well, it's, I promise you.
2: Yes, because did you say what he ate? Yeah, only a fatty, fat, fat, fat would eat that much food.
4: Sorry, Tommy, I've just seen your Instagram story. Don't be ashamed. Don't, like, you put your whole meal on stories. It's
1: no
4: fine.
1: Way, bro. It's fine. Wait, thank you, though. That's
3: you missed
1: nice.
3: Out the ranch dressing. That's calorific, too.
1: I had
3: too.
1: three different sources.
3: That's 1,000. Anyway,
4: not enough.
2: You're not his trainer. You know, you're not his trainer.
1: No, my trainer is cut from stone. 13, 10, 60. We'd love to know. And it's a safe space. How much have you eaten? Give us a call.
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3: Hi there, I'm Adam Pond with a sports update for Powercore, working in all conditions to keep your power connected. Well, Geelong has hinted it might rest Patrick Dangerfield for another week. He missed the win over Collingwood and coach Chris Scott appears in no rush to get him on the park for Saturday's home game against the Bombers.
4: I guess we sort of do our planning on the hope that we've got quite a bit of footy to go. So the last thing we want to do is use all our tickets, you know, before the big stuff.
3: Well, Titans coach Josh Hannay says he's confident the club's rebuild is heading in the right direction.
5: I can't speak to how the club's operated before I got here, but I know that there's a really clearly defined path we're on and how we're going to do it with our locals.
3: They currently sit 14th on the ladder ahead of tomorrow night's Queensland derby against the 9th place Cowboys. And in tennis, Alex de Minaur has advanced to the third round of the Canadian Open, beating fellow Australian James Duckworth in straight sets. Two other Aussies, Alexi Poprin and Talia Gibson, also scoring wins.
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16: Your forecast for Gippsland and the Valley this evening, a strong wind warning in effect for the East Gippsland coast. Partly cloudy with a medium chance of showers, snow possible above 1,200 metres and possible thunderstorm later this evening. Winds west to southwesterly, 15 to 25 k's an hour, dropping to 2 degrees overnight. Tomorrow, partly cloudy, morning fog and frost and winds west to northwesterly. Heading for a top of 14 tomorrow for the Valley, 15 in Sale, 16 for Bairnsdale, Orbost and Lakes. Right now, it's 9 degrees.
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0: Evening. Hope you had a great day hanging out with you. It is Fifi Fevenick, the happy hour.
1: Okay, have you heard of this new movie, The Wicker?
2: No.
1: Okay, no. So Wicker, it stars Oscar winner Olivia Colman. Yeah. It's also got Alexander Skarsgård.
2: I've got one of her dad's medals.
1: What was that, sorry?
2: I got one of her dad's medals.
1: Colman medal, got it. Peter Dinklage, Game of Thrones.
2: Yeah. Oh, Ed. Old Dickie.
1: Elizabeth Debicki. Now, she is an Australian actress. Mm-hmm. Anyway, it's got a stellar cast.
2: I love that
1: but
2: dip.
1: I kind of thought it was a joke at first. So the premise of this film, which is based on a short story, a woman, it's back in ye olde days, mm-hmm. I think medieval, well, no, maybe post-medieval
2: BC?
1: Times. No, not that far back. But it's a woman, she wants a husband, and mm-hmm. she goes to like a Rumpelstiltskin type man, like mm-hmm. a little man in the wood that can do magic. And she wants, and he makes her a basically a scarecrow as a partner, a husband.
2: At least they don't move.
1: And anyway, here's the trailer.
3: So then, fisherwoman, you caught yourself a lover yet?
4: Love seems more a burden than a prize. There's absolutely no shame in living out your remaining days alone.
5: Oh.
6: I want you to make me a husband.
5: Be at the chapel in a month.
6: Good.
7: It's not natural. Men are not like that.
8: You know, you've made quite an impression. The wives, they're all aflutter.
9: I don't blame her. I climb that.
1: So Alexander Skarsgård is the husband that gets made out of wicker, like literally out of little pieces of bamboo. And I'm going to call it, and mind you, I fell for Fiero when he turned into a scarecrow in mm-hmm. Wicked.
2: You like Chewbacca?
1: Well, I do. I like. Well, I got a crush on Chewbacca from Star Wars. I get it. I don't know why I get it, but Alexander Skarsgård as a scarecrow,
0: it's because
1: it's
0: kind
1: of hot. Is it?
0: It's because he's hot.
2: I think you like a redhead.
1: I don't think he's got red hair, has he?
2: It looks like
1: I do, but I do like, I've dated. Mm. I do like redheads.
2: Okay. It looks like you, bro. That looks like Nick.
1: So. Interesting.
0: Yeah, maybe
1: here's
0: the head.
1: Here's the odd thing, because I do get, and even there's, I'm just showing the boys Fiero from Wicked when he turns into the scarecrow. There is something quite attractive. And so all the women in this movie, I think, fall in love with the Wicker Man.
2: Yeah.
1: And
0: yeah, again, it's because the hot people have turned into a different material.
1: So they've got to be hot.
0: I'd love Sydney Sweeney as Freddy Krueger. I don't care.
2: I think you're only looking at one thing, Cody.
1: But this is the funny thing. There is a whole world of
0: different
1: this.
0: Type of dream on Elm Street.
1: I remember stumbling upon a documentary years ago about, because people can fall in love with inanimate objects. It's actually a condition. Oh, my goodness, Leon James, you'd know.
0: Mental?
1: Oh. No, it's a condition where you can have an attraction to an inanimate object. Mm. And there was a woman, and I've watched this. I wish I could show you the video, but I'm going to play it to you.
0: What did you
1: a woman fell in love. I didn't. A woman fell in love with the Eiffel Tower.
10: It's called objectophilia.
1: Objectophilia.
2: Uh-huh.
1: A woman.
2: Wow. Objectophilia.
1: And she believed she was in a relationship with the Eiffel Tower. Now, I'm going to play you audio of her. She's sitting at the base of the Eiffel Tower and she's stroking the steel, feeling a love connection.
11: Oh, boy. Well, every time I come here, I always feel that there's some distance, some barrier between her and I, but now that barrier is gone. I mean, I'm one with her. I mean, there's nothing between us right now. I never imagined this day would ever, whatever happened.
2: Oh, it's beautiful.
1: It's love. Yeah, love is love.
2: Love is
1: don't
2: love.
1: Judge. Don't,
2: don't
1: what
2: objectify
1: is that saying?
2: The objectophilia.
0: Don't yuck her yum.
1: Don't yuck her yum, Nick. Mm. That's right. And her yum is the Eiffel Tower.
0: I'm not yucking
1: her.
0: I'm laughing at
2: I would
0: at
2: say
0: it.
2: I wouldn't object to her objectophilia.
1: You don't object. It's it is a choice.
2: Like I fell in love with that chick. That Barbie movie that just got released not long ago.
1: Well, Margot Robbie.
2: Yeah, she was, mate.
0: Hey,
1: Barbie.
0: Don't yuck his yum.
2: Don't yuck my yum, bro.
1: Okay. But now we do this segment when we don't think we'll get many callers, but we're going to put it out there.
2: No.
1: And we've always said that when we do this segment and we don't get any callers, it will actually end the segment.
2: Yeah.
1: We are looking for anyone who has been in love with an object.
12: One question.
13: Are you in labor right now?
14: Are you a billionaire?
15: Have you ever fought a bear?
14: Are you Amish?
13: Do you have a panic room?
15: Were you in an exorcism?
13: Have you married an object?
14: Have you died?
12: All we need is one caller.
14: We got one!
1: Okay. I just said it there. Have you married an object? But have you had a crush? I'm not even going to say in love. Have you seen an object and gone... Yeah, maybe. This has struck a chord with one of our wonderful listeners. Hi, Joanne.
6: Hello. Hey,
1: Joanne. Jo. Now, tell us, have you got a thing for the Eiffel Tower?
6: Oh, I do. Oh, no. I was in love when we travelled to Paris. There she was sticking out above. Oh, no, I thought she was just going to be... I'm going to cry.
1: Oh, Joanne.
6: I thought she was going to be metal. But when I saw her, oh, my gosh.
1: She is metal.
6: I was in love.
2: What about when she lit up?
6: Oh, no. Oh, well, I saw her at night when we went to the Moulin Rouge. But no, I did like that, but I love the metal.
1: You are great, Joanne. I was just there last December and I could see her from my bed at night in my hotel room, just sticking up out of the clouds.
6: Oh, how beautiful. Isn't she gorgeous?
1: She is, Joanne. You are right. I mean, of all the structures in the world, the Eiffel Tower, one of the best.
2: I've never seen it.
1: Oh, are you joking?
6: And I thought she'd just be metal. I thought, okay, we'll go and see her, you know. And we had tickets to go up on her. I wasn't going up on her. No, I was just going to look at her. I wasn't going to get up on, climb on her. No, you don't do that.
1: Now, out of interest, Joanne, what do you... Because I thought she was all metal. What parts have you seen of her?
6: Oh, no, she is metal. But what I'm saying, we had tickets to go up.
1: Oh, yes.
6: You could go up. And I wasn't going to go up.
1: I didn't want
6: to go down either.
1: I had lunch in her. There's a restaurant inside.
2: Oh, God.
6: Oh, yes. Something about a restaurant at the top. Yep. But I didn't care about the restaurant. I wasn't going to hurt her. I could not believe as we were walking to her when she was poking out, and I said to my husband, oh, my God, look, there she is. I think he was, he's quite used to me being crazy, but it was just amazing.
1: I understand
6: that. I'm not letting you get a word in, am I?
1: No, you're the best, Joanne.
16: We want to hear you.
6: No.
2: I've seen the one in Vegas,
6: Joanne. I understand
2: Joanne.
6: That woman being in love with the Eiffel Tower. And when I heard that, I thought, oh, my God, I have to ring because that's how I felt about it.
1: Oh, well, Joanne, thank you so much for ringing. And you saved the segment, so we appreciate that.
2: She didn't want to eat
6: it. Oh, no, that's fun. It was all fun. Thank you.
1: You're fun, Joanne.
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0: Yes, we are. Big thank you as well to You Foods, Fifi Fevernick.
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0: 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His name's Angus. 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
19: Fifi, Fev and Nick's.
13: been a massive happy hour. Fifi Fever Nick announced our celebrity water boy for tomorrow night's game. Our underdogs running out at Marvel Stadium, having their lives changed forever. A bunch of kids in Australia that are having a really tough time. Finally, their lives get to turn for the better. Our celebrity water boy, Andy Lee, if you missed that chat earlier, Fifi Fever Nick on the socials. But up next, we are missing Fev at the moment, Fee Nick, because he's downstairs doing high rocks.
15: Yeah, and he's never done high rocks before. Like, I don't even know if he can do high rocks.
17: Oh, you know, if he hears that, he'll be right back up here.
13: All right, we're going to check in and see how he is going because he is helping out one of our great listeners before they head off to the Defence Force with his bucket list. All the details after this.
19: 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Gippsland.

0: and I liked it. I'm gonna remember it forever. But I think
1: he was very good on the ski. We probably did about half a kilometre because you got to do it in teams.
2: So you got to sweat up.
0: And then, just remember, the stations that you see online that people do HYROX for, people can do it within an hour.
1: Yeah.
0: And I just broke the two-hour barrier, and I got sub 2 hours, and I'm thinking, I don't know how that's possible.
1: Yeah. Well, I think I know how, because at the sit-up station, you probably take a bit of time, because you struggle with the sit-ups. That was the only thing you struggled with.
0: Yeah. No,
1: you were very good. Everything else, I think I did about 75 sit-ups.
3: He's ready for the Air Force.
0: We didn't get this on camera, but I was bench pressing Feb's weight times two. So,
3: hello. Can we hear? We got some of the audio.
1: It was being filmed.
3: Can we hear? Can we hear what you guys got up to?
4: This is Feb working out.
5: Here we go. Come on, push it, push it.
1: Piece of piss.
6: Yeah.
3: Oh, gosh. Oh. Good that, PT. I like your encouragement.
1: You know what that was? He kept smacking me on the bum.
0: For motivation.
1: He kept hitting me on the butt.
0: Oh. Yeah, I actually used to be a PT. Yeah. I used to be a PT, then became flight instructor. Was that probably for about a month?
2: Because hopefully you weren't doing the same job. Oh, doing the same motivation there?
0: No, not there.
2: I'm motivated my way to HR.
0: And then I do group training. So I love group training.
1: Mate, he did very well. He impressed me a lot. He was doing the ski thing was really good. And then I just thought to him, let's just see if we can lift up the 30 kilos each arm, bicep curls, and the old fly.
0: Do we have footage of that?
1: We do.
0: Are you sure?
1: Yeah, I don't think he didn't pick him up.
0: Oh.
1: But that's all right. I've pumped a few out. But
3: now, can we say...
1: Can't be built on everyone.
3: Can we say that's ticked off the bucket list?
1: Yeah,
0: yes. Good. I think we can tick it off.
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0: Oh, it's getting spicy in here on the Hot Hits with Nick and Laura. Mel C, Spice Girl extraordinaire, will be on the show real soon. In the meantime, there goes your number 5 in our Hot 7 at 7. It is, of course, Justin Bieber's Speed Demon.
1: Straight to the source. Hot off the press. The Hot Hits with Nick and Lauren.
2: Just apropos of nothing, Nick, what Spice Girl would you be?
0: Ooh, sporty. It's not sporty. Definitely not sporty.
2: Okay.
0: Like person or like character?
2: Well, they are the person, they are the character.
0: That is so true. I think I'm Emma Bunton. I think I'm baby.
2: I think you're baby. Someone just said...
0: I'm just a little baby.
2: I'm just a baby. Someone said the other day that I'm ginger.
0: Yeah, I agree with that. Jerry. Yeah, give me Jerry.
2: The word that starts with C and ends in T. Because that's what I serve. This is exciting. The Voice USA is plotting its first ever celebrity edition.
0: Mm-hmm.
2: NBC announced that it is starting production on The Voice Celebrity, which will air sometime in 2027. Keke Palmer will host, while Joe Jonas, Queen Latifah and Riley Green are set to serve as the coaches.
0: Awesome.
2: This will be the first celebrity edition of The Voice anywhere in the world. For the show's season 31, this special season swaps undiscovered talent for a wide range of celebrities, actors, musicians, influencers, athletes, comedians, and reality TV stars,
0: right,
2: competing to become the first Voice celebrity champion.
0: Is it not just Masked Singer?
2: Kind of, yes. That's exactly what I was thinking. So they've got different things happening. So the show will include new features like Voice Boot Camp, which will follow the celebrities as they prepare for their blind auditions, while the VIP room shows artists watching their fellow celebrities.
0: It's a bit fun.
2: It feels like a different style of show. It's just going to sit under the umbrella of The Voice.
0: Yeah, I think it sounds like a bit of fun.
2: Yeah.
3: Sorry, just jumping in here. It seems to be the case that a lot of these shows will then do celebrity versions, right? Like there was even Survivor did a celebrity version.
0: Survivor, yeah. Celebrity Traders.
3: They've done a whole bunch of them, right?
0: Celebrity Bloody...
2: Big Brother.
0: Celebrity Big Brother, Celebrity yeah. Dog School, Celebrity Splash. All the greats have had celebrities over the journey. That'll be fun.
2: Okay. Now, this is a very tricky story to cover, but we thought it is probably the biggest story of the day, so we will talk about it.
0: Yep.
2: Perez Hilton has been safely recovered from his Miami home and transported to a local hospital after he was live streaming some very concerning things live. Yep. So he was online, he was live streaming this, and in the end, police were called. They had multiple calls of an individual live streaming acts. Of self-harm on social media and dispatched deputies to investigate. The Miami-Dade County Sheriff's Office said in a statement the individual has been safely recovered and transported by fire rescue to a local hospital where he is receiving medical attention. The crisis response unit and licensed mental health professionals are also on scene providing support and resources to the individual's family.
0: Yeah, it's a really rough one. Of course, support's available 24/7 on Lifeline 13 11 14. Really tricky story to cover. Very sad to see him in that way. He's, you know, it's been a big life. Been a very big life and a very big career for that man. So fingers crossed that he gets the help he needs in the coming days.
2: Yeah. Now, while at the Remus Lifestyle Night at the Hotel Hinton Mallorca, Galazzo in Spain.
0: They love to add words onto the end of hotel names. Where I grew up on the Central Coast, Crown Plaza Terrigal. It was the jewel in the crown. It's the biggest hotel on the Central Coast. And then a few years ago, they go, oh, we're going to call it Crown Plaza Terrigal Pacific now.
2: Is that a new owner thing?
0: I don't need Pacific.
2: It must be a merger thing.
0: It might be. Yeah,
2: like SCA and Seven West Media.
0: So true. Mystery name.
2: Yeah. Well, Misha Barton, she was in attendance, and she has given OC fans a glimmer of hope when it comes to a possible reunion with her castmate.
4: Do you think we will ever get, like, a reunion where you talk about your favorite moments and stuff?
5: There might be a reunion coming up. We'll see.
4: Really? Is anything planned?
5: We'll see.
4: Okay.
0: That's a yes.
2: We'll see.
0: We'll see.
2: I hope so. I don't think they'll do like a new, you know.
0: Do a friend style. Get them all back in.
2: I reckon that's sort of what it will be like.
0: Yeah. I'd love that. I feel like OC, I feel like that's the vibe we need at the moment.
2: Oh my God, yes.
0: Bring it on. Hot Hits back in a tick.
1: 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Carrie and Tommy.
6: I surprised two of my besties with a trip to Vegas to see the Backstreet Boys, and we asked a guy to film it. 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I thought he'll be tech savvy.
7: Oh, no.
6: 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And he would have watched on TikTok and Insta all these reuniting, you know, videos.
7: Yeah, you're misunderstanding men's algorithms.
6: Okay. Yes.
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0: you know what? I don't know how to stop these things. I don't know how to stop, and I'm going way too fast to even try. So I was like, I'm just going to veer over to the nature strip. Just going to try and go. And if I fall over on the grass, doesn't matter. Centimeters before getting to the grass, I flipped up into the air, spun around, landed on my chin, and put a gash in my knee that looked like raw steak.
1: Now, why do they say you should be wearing shin pad, arm pads, knee pads?
0: Yeah, I know.
1: To avoid grazing.
0: Well, you know what? Natural selection.
1: That's it, baby.
0: Would have taken me out.
1: Michaela, why should natural selection have taken you out? Good evening.
2: Hi. So my high school backed onto a railway, and my friends and I, in about grade 7 and 8, thought it was an amazing idea to go to the railway in our lunch break and jump out in front of trains as they were coming past.
0: Michaela.
1: Oh God. So.
2: Yeah.
1: So.
2: Granted, trains would probably be like 200 meters away at that point. But it was just like, we thought we were so cool because we were, you know, jumping across the tracks and a train was coming at us.
0: Well, and you weren't cool.
2: No. I know that now.
0: Please do not try that at home. That is, we're talking about stupid things. Michaela, that is silly. I'm surprised. I cannot believe that.
1: I can't believe you're here to tell the tale.
0: I know.
1: Thank God. Thank you, Michaela, for your call.
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0: think of me. Dash's new song Memos on the Hot Hits with Nick and Lauren, the music that matters right now. Very cool record announced just today.
1: Yes.
0: For an artist that we have fallen in love with. We all have. The country has. Young Miles Phillips. So we said this the other day, but his song, Eastern Rosellas, has made the ARIA charts. It is the fifth biggest Australian song of the week on the ARIA Australian charts.
1: Mm-hmm.
0: Our good friends over at the Daily Oz have done some digging as to whether that might make seven-year-old Miles the youngest ever artist on the charts.
1: Surely.
0: You would presume. Very happy to report, it does make him the youngest ever artist from Australia on the charts.
1: Australia.
0: Yes. I say that because there is a caveat, and I'm not going to hold this against Miles or his dad Joel. The youngest overall entrant was a four-year-old Frenchman. Can you call him a Frenchman when he's four?
1: French boy?
0: Yeah. Oui, oui. Named Geordie. His 1992 song, Deux d'être bébé, which translates to It's Hard to Be a Baby in English, peaked at number 37 on the ARIA singles charts.
1: But Miles beat him. He's higher.
0: Miles did beat him, exactly. And like, to be fair, like, Australian chart, it's the Australian-only charts versus the overall charts. So, you know, there's some lineage there. But still, we're going to claim out our little man.
1: Absolutely.
0: Yep. And it's just going to get bigger and bigger from here for young Miles Phillips.
1: Absolutely.
0: Very excited. Keep it on the Hot Hits. Heaps more to come.
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0: Mr. Warren in the country in a couple of weeks. It is Fever Dream on the Hot Hits with Nick and Lauren in just a tick. Going to take you inside the Spider-Verse.
1: Yes. Got our little Bailey. Seen it.
0: Yeah, we've got a review and we're going to play some songs from it. In the meantime, talk to me. People can't spell some words.
1: Yes, news.com have put out this article today about the most common word.

0: words that people have trouble spelling. I think it's sort of around the NAPLAN tests happening
1: so
0: at the moment.
1: So apparently the year threes and fives did really good, but the sevens and nines did bad, and the year threes don't know how to count.
0: They don't know how to count.
1: Well, like the numeracy results were below the what they want them to be. So yeah, that was what we heard. Can't count. Well,
0: put a pen back in their hands.
1: Exactly.
0: And see what
1: get that phone out of their hands. Call the open line number. You'll win a Pataki ham. 3 AW.
0: The words that especially the news.com.au offers struggled to spell the most were connoisseur.
1: Mm-hmm. C-O-N-N-I-S-S-N-U-R. No. What?
0: No, you were wrong.
2: C-O-I.
1: No.
0: No.
1: C-O-N-N. O.
0: Mm-hmm.
1: S.
0: No.
1: What?
0: C-O-N-N-O-I-S-S-E-U-R.
1: Yeah, stupid word.
0: Liaison.
1: L-I-A-S. L-I-A-I-S-O-N.
0: Correct.
2: Nice.
0: Pediatrician. Well.
1: P-A-E.
0: No. Definitely.
1: Well, that's easy.
2: Oh, that's a tricky one.
1: No, it's not.
0: Definitely used to get me. I used to spell it completely wrong. And diarrhea, which is just a ridiculous word.
1: Yeah.
0: Do you know what word I can never, ever struggle spell? Guarantee.
1: G-U-A-R-A-N-T-E-E.
0: There's too many A's and U's in places that they shouldn't be.
1: I couldn't agree with you. Diarrhea is a tricky one. I'd love to know the origin of the word. I've told you guys I used to be very good at spelling, right? And still kind of
0: I'm not surprised.
1: I was just going to gloat, but you can...
0: No, you go.
1: Well, I was accepted into the SBS television show Hot Spell when I was 11, but they deemed me too normal to be part of the cast. They wanted weirdos.
2: You know what we should do? We should get Guy Montgomery on.
1: Oh, my God, we absolutely should. Guy Montgomery's Guy on Spelling Bee.
2: Yeah.
0: See, I'm a good speller when I'm writing it down. I can't say it out loud.
1: The letters.
0: Yeah.
1: Yeah, I get what you mean. Yeah, because you see where things go, right?
0: Yeah.
1: Totally get you. All right.
0: Like even if it's a name, common word, if you said to me, "How do you spell
1: Walker?"
0: Because Walker.
1: Walker.
0: Oh, Walker. W-A-L-K-E-R.
1: Okay. Because.
0: B-E-C-A-U-S-E.
1: Okay.
0: I mean, it doesn't feel right though when I say it.
1: Sucked in year threes. We're better than you.
0: S-U-C-K-E-D-W-E.
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18: Three for all.
1: Three songs in a row that all have something in common. Tonight's come from Spider-Man.
0: Ooh.
1: Well, from the Spider-Verse, basically.
0: Okay.
1: Because the new Spider-Man movie, it's breaking box office records.
0: Mm.
1: Producer Bailey, you've seen it.
19: Yes.
0: Did you see it?
19: I saw it.
0: You've been busy.
19: Yeah.
0: When did you see it?
19: On the Friday it came out. It was really.
1: Work on Fridays?
19: I work in the morning.
0: Early.
19: I work early in the morning.
1: That's right.
19: Till about a little after midday, and then I went and watched it. I watched it in the boutique at Event Cinemas.
0: Ooh, nice.
1: Must be nice.
19: Because I used tokens that they gave me because my past previous experience at that cinema was horrible because there was people yelling. So it was free.
1: The greatest complainer we have.
0: All right. Do you have a review for the film?
19: Yeah, it was a great movie. It was a great movie. It didn't feel too much like a Spider-Man movie, which I liked. There was some really creative shots in the movie, like cinematography wise, that I hadn't seen in a Spider-Man movie ever before, but it really like made you feel a bit more like you were Spider-Man.
0: Okay.
19: In the movie.
1: Like you were Spider-Man.
19: From the eyes of Spider-Man, and it was swinging through the streets, and it was very good quality. It wasn't.
0: You must have used Meta glasses.
1: Oh, Bailey said he wants to buy the sold-out Kmart.
19: No, I did not.
1: Perv glasses.
19: I wanted to see what they're like because I am very against them. Yeah. I want to see if the light lights up on them, or if not. Mm. That's what I was curious about.
0: Because that's they all should have a light.
19: Yeah, they shouldn't. They just shouldn't exist, in my opinion.
0: Bailey, how does it compare to the previous Tom Holland Zendaya Spider-Man movies?
19: I would put this maybe the second best out of all of them.
1: Wow.
19: The last one was really good because Andrew Garfield and Tobey Maguire.
0: Yes, I loved that.
19: That was great, but it's not really rewatchable if you think about it, because the surprise factor is like a big part of the.
0: Yeah, because that was a big secret, wasn't it?
19: Yeah, and in this movie there's a secret, and I'm going to spoil it for everyone because I don't care. Sadie Sink is playing Jean Grey, which is an X-Men. So the X-Men is being introduced into the movies. I'm sorry if it got spoiled. It shouldn't have been a secret. That's the thing.
0: Does that mean that we're about to get a whole new X-Men
19: series? It does, because not the same director, but... The same characters are going to be in the X-Men that's coming in 2028 or 2029.
1: I thought we were done with X-Men.
19: No, we're starting again.
0: And are they young? They're younger, aren't they?
19: They're all going to be younger. It's going to be a whole new universe. Hugh Jackman will still probably be somewhere, but he's not going to be Wolverine.
1: Well,
19: Wolverine.
1: Famously, Troy Sivan played young Wolverine about 15 years ago.
19: The only other
0: Wolverine
19: person.
0: Wolverine
19: Origins, I think.
1: Origins, yeah.
0: I love that movie.
19: Wolverine Origins or Logan?
0: Yeah.
19: Logan was a solo one.
0: Logan, I like. Logan is that the one really with Liev Schreiber? The guy who plays Sabretooth?
19: Oh, no, that was Origins, I think.
0: Origins.
19: Yeah, yeah.
0: I liked that.
1: Thank you for the review of Spider-Man. Let's play you a song from Spider-Man. We're going to play three of them. Wait, well, two are from Spider-Man. Wait. One's just a Zendaya song.
19: Wait, what songs are these?
1: We're going to play Loser by Tame Impala.
19: Okay, no, that's a different one.
1: We're also going to play Sunflower from the last movies.
19: Okay, because one of the guys spoiled the movie before the movie came out. I forget his name. Frank Ocean-esque.
1: Oh, yeah.
19: What's his name? Tyler. No. Okay, just keep going. Just
1: all right, then, yeah, we'll play the song. Tame Impala. From Spider-Man. Loser. It's one of the biggest songs in the world. It's had a massive shoot up in the last few days, and it's on the hot hits with Nick and Lauren.

0: Hey, it's Nick and Lauren. It's live around Australia on a Wednesday night. Coming up next, our Naughty 940. It's not a naughty story. It's just an interesting study, isn't
1: it? Nice research into which states, etc., are buying the most special toys.
0: Sensual items.
1: There's a line on here, the total insertable length. So if that ain't got you hooked,
0: yeah, man.
1: Nothing will.
0: Find out what the total insertable length actually means in just a tick.
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20: 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And I came across this Devlin account, and I was like, I feel like I want this chick in the video.
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10: Your forecast for Gippsland and the Valley this evening, a strong wind warning in effect for the East Gippsland coast. Partly cloudy with a medium chance of showers, snow possible above 1200 metres and possible thunderstorm later this evening. Winds west to southwesterly, 15 to 25 k's an hour, dropping to 2 degrees overnight. Tomorrow partly cloudy, morning fog and frost and winds west to northwesterly. Heading for a top of 14 tomorrow for the Valley, 15 in Sale, 16 for Bairnsdale, Orbost and Lakes.
11: Right now it's 7 degrees.
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9: Taste the 100% Aussie beef of Macca's new quarter pounder barbecue bacon and double quarter pounder barbecue bacon. 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
10: Your forecast for Gippsland and the Valley this evening, a strong wind warning in effect for the East Gippsland Coast. Partly cloudy with a medium chance of showers, snow possible above 1,200 metres and possible thunderstorm later this evening. Winds west to southwesterly, 15 to 25 k's an hour, dropping to 2 degrees overnight. Tomorrow, partly cloudy, morning fog and frost and winds west to northwesterly. Heading for a top of 14 tomorrow for the Valley, 15 in Sale, 16 for Bairnsdale, Orbost and Lakes.
9: Currently, it's 8 degrees.
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12: Your forecast for Gippsland and the Valley today, partly cloudy with some morning fog and a high chance of showers. Snow falling above 1,300 metres, winds west to northwesterly, 15 to 25 k's an hour. Tomorrow, partly cloudy, medium chance of showers, a top of 16. Saturday, partly cloudy, morning frost and a possible shower with a top of 18. Sunday, cloudy with showers, a top of 15. Today, heading for 14 in the Valley, 15 in Sale, 16 for Bairnsdale, Orbost and Lakes.
13: Currently, it's 8 degrees.
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16: And I tell you what, Matt, everything is different.
17: Matt and Alex are back. That is right. This is the Matt and Alex podcast. Gone are those breakfast days. We are here with a brand new show, Alex Dyson.
16: Absolutely right. You might have tuned into these two random dodos yesterday, Matt and Alex on All Day Breakfast. Well, they're gone, and we have been reborn from the ashes like a phoenix. New branding behind us, Matt. Kind of bit of green happening.
17: Oh, yeah. Popping out with the orange sort of offset, ready orange text. We've got new photos. I mean, it's Malibu Stacey, but a new hat.
16: Exactly.
17: She's
16: right.
17: Got a new hat.
16: And I tell you what, to celebrate, we've got some big things organized. So we're going to be announcing them very, very soon. But to give you a little bit of a rundown of the brand new Matt and Alex, you know, obviously the times, the station, what you need to tune into. Let's cross to our brand new producer, Bron. New producer named Bron. Bron, why don't you tell us all about the brand new podcast?
18: I'd rather not talk right now, if that's okay.
17: Oh, dear.
16: Who is this?
17: Wow.
18: I've lost my voice.
17: Are you upset at us or something? Are you auditioning for a phone sex hotline or something? What's going
18: Does
17: on?
18: Does it sound nice? I was catching up with some girlfriends and we had a girls' trip and I think I was just didn't stop talking and I've lost.
16: But this is our most important podcast of our careers. All right, you sound like you've just finished 5 raves in 5 days.
18: It's been traumatic. I'm sorry.
17: Oh, okay. Well, look, we got a show to start. We'll launch in, and I just have a few questions for you, Bron. So let's do that. Matt and Alex podcast. Let's go.
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21: It's showtime.
22: Here we go.
21: So excited.
17: Now we don't want to put too much pressure on your already strained voice, Bron. But can you just enlighten us? Was there a moment when you thought, geez, I'm pushing it a little bit here? Or was there, you know, an event where everyone was screaming and that might have set it off?
18: I don't know. I think it was just prolonged use. We did the hot springs. I think actually the steam from the hot springs covered a lot of what was going on. Uh-huh. And I felt good then. And then immediately after, I was like, oh.
16: Once the steam was out of the vocal cords, they contracted back and now you're in struggle town.
18: Yes. Can I just say, this is the least exciting thing about today. We got to move on.
16: But that's a certain flavour to what's going on.
17: I mean, this the last time I lost my voice, Bron, if it makes you feel any better, is I was visiting Brisbane from Sydney and I was at a party and it was like sort of middle of winter and I thought, oh, I just felt a little bit off. You know, I felt like maybe something was coming on and I thought I was just feeling a little bit lackluster at this party and there was a pool at the party and I thought I'm going to do something that sort of jolt me awake, you know, awaken the energy within me. And so I skinny dipped. I just took off all my clothes.
16: What, to fix your voice?
17: Yeah. No, my voice wasn't going. My voice wasn't going. I just felt a little bit, you know, when you think like, ooh, am I getting a bit sick? I thought I'm just going to try and shock my system to try and fight the sickness.
16: You sound like the most sus as Northern Rivers kind of healer. Someone comes in and says, I'm feeling a bit off. And they should say to you, you should take all your clothes off. That'll make you feel better. Like, will it? Oh, okay.
17: I was like, that's it. I'm getting in the pool. Stripped down completely naked. Bomb dive into the pool. I literally come up for air, voice gone, completely gone. I spend the rest of the party shivering in the lounge room in front of the television, wrapped in a blanket.
16: Wait, who else was at the party?
17: Oh, just randos. It was like
16: you friends. Got naked.
17: It was a very quick skinny dip in the dark. Like no one else was in the pool area. It was like because I didn't bring my togs or anything, so I was just like, I'm gonna get in the pool. And, then I spent the rest of it in front of the TV. Did your weekend sound like that, Bron?
18: Something like that. I didn't do a skinny dip.
17: Skinny dip in the hot springs? No, fair enough.
16: Obviously, I mean, there's no gossip quite like girls' weekend gossip. What do you reckon was the most salacious bit of goss that was popping around the party?
18: Can I share?
17: Yeah, you can't. You got to be careful, can't you? Don't want to incriminate anyone.
18: It was a bunch of mums. Oh. We're like newish. We've known each other maybe about a year. I can't.
17: So this is mums group getaway.
18: It was mums gone wild, yeah.
17: Well, it's really good that you're that close with the mums group, because a lot of people kind of don't feel as connected with their mums group at all. But that's pretty incredible.
18: Yeah, they're really, really good.
16: And sign of a good weekend, the Lost Voice, hey?
18: Yes, it was very nice.
16: Very, very nice. Given it is the first official Matt and Alex podcast, there may be some people tuning in for the very first time and may have no idea who Matt O'Kine and or Alex Dyson is. In fact, we put up a video just the other day, right, of just looking back at a few of our history about 10 years ago. It got 300,000 views. Awesome stuff. Looking at the stats. Did you look at the stats?
17: No.
16: 19% of the views came from people who followed us. But
17: is that all?
16: Yeah. 80% of the views were from people who I guess either know us but probably don't like our content enough to receive regular updates. And so they could be tuning in here. I mean, probably now, if you don't want to receive regular updates from Matt and Alex, it's probably safer to follow us, because you've got a 1 in 5 chance of copping our content. If you're not following us, it's actually probably more dangerous if you're sick of Matt and Alex in your feed.
17: So we should probably give you a very brief history of Matt and Alex. First met in 2013 when you had a co-host that was leaving, Alex Dyson. You were working at Triple J Breakfast. You had a co-host that was leaving.
16: I did. Tom Ballard said he wants to pull up stumps. We'd been doing breakfast for, well, going into the fourth year. And he sort of said earlier in the year, like, yeah, I'm not sure. We've done two-year contracts. And he's like, I'm not sure if I want to sign another contract. I'm like, oh, that's okay. 4 years, good run. So I was like, yeah, whatever. We'll just keep going. He wanted to go, you know, do stand-up, do the Edinburgh Fringe Festival, do all sorts of wild and wonderful things. And I like playing a few tunes in the morning. So I wasn't particularly rushing off to anything, but there was nothing that I was particularly worried about sticking around for either. So I was happy to get going. But they did say, hey, did you want to stick around? We could do a few demos with other people, Alex and some other random people. So I remember sitting down with a couple of different comedians, one by the name of Michael Hing.
17: Ah, so Hing had the look in then, did he?
16: Yes, he did. Further down the track, ended up doing Triple J with Lewis Hobber.
17: I know about that.
16: When Lewis and Veronica finished up, Veronica popped off and
17: Veronica left, and then Lewis. I remember very, very vividly getting a phone call from Lewis, because he was like, I don't know what to do. There's a couple of, you know, people, a similar boat that you were in.
16: Yep.
17: He said, I'm talking to a couple of people. I don't know how it's going to turn out, who to go with. What do you think about these options?
16: Oh, and he presented you with some options
17: I know.
16: You were the podcast sensei almost.
17: I was like, oh, well, of course, if you go with this person, it might be like this. And if you go with that person, but my plane was leaving.
16: You're not naming names here? You're not dropping names?
17: Well, I probably shouldn't, just for their sake. I mean, they've gone on, certainly, okay, in this instance, it was between Hing and one other person, and that other person has since gone on to do commercial TV for a few years on quite a popular newsy style show, you know, so it's, I don't want to be too, so anyways, the plane was taking off.
16: Yeah, luckily the ABC that's all they do, newsy style shows.
17: Well, no, this is a commercial station. Anyways, look, so the plane was taking off and I sort of just said, well, I think you should go with that person. As the plane took off. And then, Lewis, a couple of days later, I said, what did you end up doing? He said, yeah, well, I was listening to what you said and I agree. And there you go.
16: Hobber and Hing.
17: So I wonder what was going on, you know, backstage with you. Who were you having little chats with?
16: Well, I did that. Also did one with, I think it was Amanda Shalala. She was a newsreader at the time. She was quite good. Also one night I'd gone out for dumplings with my roommate, Dave Ando Anderson. Walking home back past the studios, and I said, "Why come in and do a demo with me for fun?"
17: You did a demo with your mate Dave.
16: He's a physiotherapist. Yeah,
17: that's what you think of me. You got some bloke who's never done it before and thought, "Well, he's going to be as good."
16: Well, exactly. It was probably the day after I did it with you, and I must have said, "Geez, we're getting desperate here." So
17: Matt O'Kine's shown that anyone can do this. Just get a random physio off the street.
16: Yeah, and I remember Ollie the Sarge Ward's working there, and he said he listened to the demo and he's like, oh gosh, maybe.
17: Is that you and Dave?
16: Yeah. Anyway, did that. And then Matt O'Kine came into the studio, and I think I'd watched you do a stand-up set before, but we'd never actually met. And so we came in. You You had just got back from Canberra and I think you got a speeding fine.
17: Don't even bring it up. I get so angry with that police officer for driving in the right-hand lane while not overtaking.
16: Exactly.
17: Meanwhile, there'd been a storm. There were trees and stuff that had fallen onto the road. That's my excuse. Mm-hmm. Also, I'd been in the left lane. I just merged early.
16: Right.
17: It literally said overtaking lane is ending, merge. I just merged. I just went in early.
16: Dog. So now what you're listening to is basically our very first demo. So the first episode of Matt and Alex podcast is our first demo, and it went pretty well, and we just went for it, O'Kine.
17: And we didn't look back, and then there was Leica versions and...
16: Maybe, well, that's your first week on Triple J with me. I remember those good times. You know, every single Triple J host gets this at the start. There were quite a few texts, because they didn't know you that well at that particular point in time. They weren't particularly complimentary of your inclusion into the show. Do you remember any specifically that stuck out to you?
17: What, the haters?
16: Yeah.
17: I remember my very first shift. I think the biggest laugh I got was when someone asked me whether I had a foreskin or not. This is what you're walking into, a world of national radio, you're the proudest day of your life, and the listeners are going, oi. Because the game was Ask Matt Anything, Has Matt. Yeah. You came up with this thing, Has Matt, because you see this sign, Has Matt, all over the place. So
16: that's right.
17: You came up with this game, Has Matt, and you can ask me anything, Has Matt. And someone said, Has Matt got a foreskin? And I said, a foreskin? I want a foreskin extension. That's how much. I wanted to get a longer one.
16: Indeed. You wanted a five skin.
17: Still makes me laugh. Still makes me laugh.
16: I think I remember with the text line sort of came, I think the first week you coined the term, I was crumming like a schnitty. And I don't think anyone in the world had ever heard that before. And I think people said, you know what? I think we're going to be okay.
17: This guy's okay. This guy's well, thank you right. very much to all of the listeners and the audience that accepted me and went with us on that journey, a three-year journey on Triple J, doing so many different things, various splendors, various unearthed highs, various grooving the moos and Falls Festival announcements and Leica versions and late night parties with early mornings and ARIA red carpets, and the list goes on, bringing back Legionnaires hats.
16: But it all ended after 3 years.
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3: Your forecast for Gippsland and the Valley today, partly cloudy with some morning fog and a high chance of showers. Snow falling above 1,300 metres, winds west to northwesterly, 15 to 25 k's an hour. Tomorrow, partly cloudy, medium chance of showers, a top of 16. Saturday, partly cloudy, morning frost and a possible shower with a top of 18. Sunday, cloudy with showers, a top of 15. Today, heading for 14 in the Valley, 15 in Sale, 16 for Bairnsdale, Orbost and Lakes. Right now it's 7 degrees.
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13: Angus got a contact, about to join the military.
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15: On the 11th of August.
13: He has a list of things he wants to do before he leaves.
15: I know it probably won't happen, but I dream big.
13: And

0: Are you planning to be a kamikaze pilot? What are you doing?
1: Yes, Angus heads off to the ADF. He's joining the Air Force next. Is it August 11th? Is that Tuesday, Angus?
2: Yeah, Tuesday.
1: Tuesday. Wow. You've got a bucket list before you go and serve our country. Thank you for your service, Angus.
2: Thank you. I'll make all of you proud.
1: You will. Oh, and by the way, we're going to stay in touch.
2: Oh, I think we should do something in 12 months.
1: I agree. I'm thinking every month we touch base.
2: I could be live, yeah.
1: Oh, great. We want to be your one. Do you get one call a week or something from the Air Force?
2: I don't know. But I'm so excited, and I'm so happy and so excited for a new career change.
1: I know. Well, your bucket list, so you want one was be on the radio, tick, job done. We're doing it multiple times.
2: Yeah.
1: Wanted to interview AFL player, particularly Collingwood one, and we got you Jack Crisp in the studio.
2: What a legend. Primo's pretty good, isn't it?
1: Yep, you wanted to go, and Primo. Jack will appreciate that. Primo goods.
2: Yep.
1: Jack, if you're listening, Angus is doing your endorsements.
2: Yeah.
1: You also wanted to be on First Dates Australia. It had already filmed, Channel 7 had it in the can, but we were able to put you on a date with one of the girls from First Dates Australia, Diana.
2: Good morning, Diana.
1: If you're listening. Another one you have just ticked off, you wanted to do High Rocks, the high intensity workout with Fev.
3: He was very impressive.
1: And you just took Fev down to our gym here. How did it go, boys?
2: It went well for the first kilometre of the ski erg, and then it was just a weight session. And I liked it. I'm gonna remember it forever, but I think
3: he was very good on the ski. We probably did about half a kilometre because you got to do it in teams.
2: So
3: you got to
2: sweat up. And just remember, the stations that you see online that people do High Rocks for, people can do it within an hour.
3: Yeah.
2: And I just broke the two-hour barrier, and I got sub 2 hours, and I'm thinking, I don't know how that's possible.
3: Yeah, well, I think I know how, because at the sit-up station, you probably take a bit of time, because you struggle with the sit-ups. That was the only thing you struggled with.
2: Yeah, no.
3: You were very good at everything else. I think I did about 75 sit-ups.
1: He's ready for the Air Force.
2: We didn't get this on camera, but I was bench pressing Feb's weight times two, so...
1: hello. Can we hear? We've got some of the audio.
3: It was being filmed.
1: Can we hear what you guys got up to?
4: This is Feb working out.
5: Here we go. Come on. Push it. Push it.
3: Piece of piss.
6: Yeah.
1: Oh, gosh. Oh. Good that, PT. I like your encouragement.
3: You know what that was? He kept smacking me on the bum.
2: For motivation.
3: He kept hitting me on the butt.
2: Oh. Yeah, I actually used to be a PT.
3: Yeah.
2: I used to be a PT, then became flight instructor. Was that probably for about a month?
7: Hopefully you weren't doing the same motivation there.
2: No, not there.
8: What is up? Fifi, Fev and Nick's happy hour. You are welcome.
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4: Your forecast for Gippsland and the Valley today, partly cloudy with some morning fog and a high chance of showers. Snow falling above 1,300 metres, winds west to northwesterly, 15 to 25 k's an hour. Tomorrow, partly cloudy, medium chance of showers, a top of 16. Saturday, partly cloudy, morning frost and a possible shower with a top of 18. Sunday, cloudy with showers, a top of 15. Today, heading for 14 in the Valley, 15 in Sale, 16 for Bairnsdale, Orbost and Lakes. Right now it's 7 degrees.
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12: This is Carrie and Tommy.
13: Would you agree that I have become more punctual as of late?
14: Only the other day I was thinking how amusing it was to me that you're usually at work before me now.
13: Mm. So if you are new to the show, firstly, welcome. Secondly, I used to have a sliding start time, which caused a bit of friction amongst the team occasionally because I don't reckon I was on time for
14: ever
13: years.
14: And you've except for today, you've been here, except for today and yesterday, you've been here before me.
13: Oh, but yesterday I was on time still, to be fair.
15: Today, Tommy messaged us like an hour earlier saying I'll be 15 minutes late. He was only 10 minutes late. So he was 5 minutes early to being both teams late.
13: So, thank you. So here's what I've realised. So I understand when I had my years of being late, my sliding start time,
14: that
13: which a lot of people didn't. Well, let's talk about your recent form. Let's focus on me.
14: It is, being late is disrespectful to the people who you are going to see.
13: Grab a mirror and listen to your words.
14: But I am like doing charity work and stuff beforehand. You're not.
1: What a guard to pull.
13: For years I was building huts. We talked about that. So anyway, what I've noticed is that now that I am on time, so here's what happened today. I've realized that you're actually paying a punctuality tax for being on time, because I, for those years that I had a sliding start time, which a lot of people think wasn't an official thing granted to me by the bosses anyway, there was no repercussions. And so what happened today was
14: there's no repercussions to anything in your
13: life. So what happened today, I thought I was going to be 15 minutes late, right? And so I messaged ahead and I let you all know. And then I was given the green light for 15 minutes. And then what happened was that didn't turn out
14: to
13: be the case.
14: Your haircut took quicker.
13: You took quicker. And I actually got here on time. But then I looked at my phone and I went, I've already said 15 minutes late. I can take 10 minutes and just...
14: Do what? What did you do?
13: I read my book in the car.
14: Are you joking?
1: Oh, my God.
13: And I thought...
14: What?
13: I thought this is something that everyone can do.
14: Oh, my God. We were doing work waiting for you. It wasn't like the world just stops and starts when you arrive.
13: This team cannot work without me. So that is true. But anyway, let's focus on the issue here. So I've written a few notes down. So I think... If you are a usually punctual person, I think 15 minutes late once per week will be acceptable. If you're otherwise an immaculate employee, such as I, then you can jog on and fair play. So if you're turning up on time every single day, you're actually wasting some of your own time that you could have.
14: A lot of people's jobs work like this, yeah. I think there might be repercussions if you rock up late.
13: So I want to put this to the test, because I reckon there are people out there who are ready to be at work on time.
14: Scrubbed up, ready to go,
13: no,
14: and the surgeon's waiting for them, and then they go, I've just been in the car reading a book. You can do the surgery without me, can't you?
13: No, I get you're taking it to the nth degree to prove a point, but that's not what I'm after.
1: To be fair, a fair under. I mean,
13: yeah,
1: they're not going to know.
13: That's true.
14: But no, I'm talking about the whole team of people. People work in teams. Just being late is rude.
13: So here's what I'm saying. But again, tell yourself from last week. So here is what I'm asking.
14: On flights and stuff.
1: They were running late.
13: So here's what I'm asking. Is this tactic that I developed today called deliberate? Is it something that you're already doing and you realize that I can just be 15 minutes late one day a week, no one's going to notice, and that's a little bit of me time, because mental health is important. Let's not forget that. Give us a call, 131060. I want to know, is this something that you do? Or, because both outcomes are good for me, because either there are other people that are wonderful out there and you've realized this is a little hack and you can get 15 minutes once a week to yourself to be deliberate, or if there's no one, I've invented something that will better the nation.
14: Or call if you literally have a job that means you can't just rock up late, because you've heard Tommy talk about being deliberate.
13: Phone lines are full.
14: What's it called? Deliberate.
13: You were deliberate to that. 131060, give us a call. Yeah, I'm making Australia a little bit better for everyone today, because we're giving you some time back into your day. I've worked out you can just be, if you're usually on time, which is something that's new to my life, you can be deliberate one day a week, 15 minutes, and you just get to spend that time working on yourself.
14: So you
13: doing whatever you want.
14: Did it today, and you sat while we were all at work working, you sat in your car and read a book.
13: Yeah.
14: So would this apply to all aspects of your life or only to work?
13: When you're getting paid.
14: Only when you're getting paid.
13: Yeah, I think so.
14: Okay, so not being late to your friends or loved ones.
13: No, why would
14: you? Okay.
13: Yeah. G'day, Sarah.
16: Hi, how you going?
13: Yeah, good. What do you think?
16: I'm a primary school teacher, so if I rocked up after 9 o'clock, then there would be no one to look after
14: as
16: the children.
14: As I said, Sarah, everyone has a job. They can just waltz in whenever they want.
13: Sarah, surely there's a buffer in you getting there before the kids get there at 9. Like, what time do you actually get there?
16: Well, I'm there about 7:45. But
13: quarter to eight, yeah. So one day you can make that 8.
16: Yeah.
13: You're still there an hour before the kids.
1: But also, Sarah could teach them to do deliberate too.
13: That's good, Sarah. You could all have an extra 15. Also, we've always had those, and we remember them fondly. The classes where, you know, an emergency teacher would walk in with the TV. That's, you could take a whole day.
16: I know the kids would love that and appreciate that for sure.
13: Yes. You're coming round to the idea, aren't you?
16: Well, I just remember when I was a student, yeah, how much it, yeah.
13: Yeah, yeah. It's good, it's good. Enjoy.
16: But I'm an adult now, so.
13: Take Wednesday next week. There you go. That's on us.
16: Thanks, Tommy.
13: Yeah, anytime.
14: What about Steve? Hey, Steve.
17: Hey, Tommy. Hey, Boo. How are you going?
1: G'day, Steve.
14: I like it. I like you to already. Call Boo, Steve. I'm not called Boo enough in my life.
13: Steve, what do you reckon about being deliberate?
17: I reckon you keep doing what you're doing and it's going to escalate into I'll have an extra 5 minutes for lunch, an extra 10 minutes for lunch,
13: yes.
17: And you'll be turning up 10 past. Quarter past,
14: half
17: past. Oh, sorry, I'm a little bit late. Who's
14: going to
17: pay for all that, Tommy?
14: Us.
17: Someone's
14: got to
17: pay.
14: Us.
1: Boo.
14: Boo has to pay, Steve.
17: Boo has to pay.
13: Yeah, we're going to be in that Boo money. I reckon Boo can cover it, don't you, Steve?
17: Oh, she probably could cover it, but that's not the point.
13: Okay, so you think we should be wary against it?
17: Wary against it.
13: You've never done it? You've never done it, Steve?
17: No, I'm ready to go at 10 to 6 or whatever time I start. I'm ready to go.
13: Push that to 6:05, Steve. Have that on us. There you go.
17: Yeah, but then five minutes is, and then it'll be 10 minutes.
14: What would you do? So, Steve, if you had an extra 10 minutes up your sleeve before work, what would you do with it?
17: Probably have another coffee, and that's about it.
13: That'd be nice, though. That'd be nice.
17: No, not really. I don't drink a lot of coffee.
13: Okay. Thank you, Steve. You're the best. Thank you. Should we go to Christian? G'day, Christian.
18: G'day. Hey, guys. How you doing?
13: Yeah, living the dream. What do you think?
18: Well, I think you're onto something. So about 2.5 weeks ago, I jumped in my car and I went to turn it on and I had it out of gear, or not in gear.
13: Yeah.
18: So it wouldn't start. So I rang my chef and was like, hey, I can't get the car started. I'm going to be late. And then I realized instantly that I didn't have it in gear. So I was about 22 minutes early when I got in, like, close to work.
13: Yes.
18: So I went to the pub and had a beer.
13: Yeah. See, oh this is – oh, clap him in. Clap him in.
14: And what happened at the workplace due to your lateness? Did it, like, hold things back, cause a problem?
18: Well, my best mate's the head chef, so he was just kind of like, oh, how'd your car go? And I was like, yeah, no, I got it going and I'm here now. So, yeah, they don't really find out about it.
14: How would it go? How would it go though, Christian, if you did this to your best mate once a week?
18: He probably wouldn't mind, and he'd probably start doing it to me. But he started calling me Nate, and I was like, "Why am I Nate?" He goes, "Because Mr. Late." And I was like,
14: that's the downside. We're trying to work out what the downside
13: that's
14: is.
13: That's a small price to pay for an extra half an hour.
18: Oh, 100%. They can call me Nate if they want to.
13: Thank you, Christian.
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6: Your forecast for Gippsland and the Valley today, partly cloudy with some morning fog and a high chance of showers. Snow falling above 1,300 metres, winds west to northwesterly, 15 to 25 k's an hour. Tomorrow, partly cloudy, medium chance of showers, a top of 16. Saturday, partly cloudy, morning frost and a possible shower with a top of 18. Sunday, cloudy with showers, a top of 15. Today, heading for 14 in the Valley, 15 in Sale, 16 for Bairnsdale, Orbost and Lakes. Right now it's 7 degrees.
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8: Oh, yeah, this one's tough.
9: It feels, I don't know, we could be, I always go to swords, but it's never.
8: We did swords.
9: We've done swords. Could be swords, could be mushrooms, keep going.
8: No, not swords. Dooku for Jack. Ahoy to my Dooku, Jack.
10: Not like a, you're not mispronouncing like a duck or eggs?
8: Look, it might be Dooka.
10: Dooka eggs? Yeah, what's that? Like a type of nut?
9: Oh, Dooka? That's the spices that's and nuts nice. You put on a salad.
8: No, no, it's not bad. Not bad. I mean, I'm Unatu.
9: Yeah. You know what I mean about the pronunciation, Jack? Because it's that thing, very high eyebrows, and looking at the other person in a look that says, well, I've done my bit, and I'm deciding I did it wrong.
8: I'd be terrible if I was, you know, pulled in to commentate the Olympic Games where you just get a sheet of gymnasts from, you know, Eastern Bloc countries and you're like, oh. And it's with confidence. I need to work on my confidence rather than just hope.
9: Hey, I'd be terrible if I had to commentate on people I'd met before and introduce themselves to me.
8: It's known as the three universal truths. These are the like three marks of existence according to Buddhism.
9: Buddhism, great. Mm. Okay. Well, okay, a good one. Not a salad dressing and not a sword.
10: But are you going to tell us what the truths are?
8: Oh, Hames is, it means like instability. Yours is...
9: Like impermanence.
8: Yep, impermanence. Mm. Dissatisfaction for you, Jack. It means it can lead to suffering, of course. And then I am no soul.
9: Yep.
8: So they're the three universal truths.
9: Were you thinking, Jack, that they'd be good ones?
10: I thought they'd be positives. I thought instead of dissatisfaction, I thought it'd be like satisfaction.
9: No, but I think the whole idea with Buddhism is like you make peace with that. But nothing's permanent. Mm. You're not going to be happy. You don't have a soul. So just acknowledge that and get on with
10: chill
9: it, babe.
10: Anyway.
9: Yeah. And I'm paraphrasing the Dalai Lama here. He doesn't use babe very often. Yeah. But I think that's the gist. Yeah.
8: I think when Mr. Ralph, not that we should mention him, when you lose that access.
9: Yep.
8: I think you're going to have to deal with
9: a great ripple in the universe, and you must acknowledge that nothing lasts forever. Yeah, right. You will need that, Jack.
10: May that time never come.
9: May I reject one of the truths wholeheartedly, that he will live forever.
8: Ahoy also to Ashley, who's in New Zealand, who went to amysandy.com to tell us what she's been up to.
11: Ahoy, SP, Andy Lee, and the little weasel boy. Ashley here from Invercargill, New Zealand, which was once referred to by Mick Jagger, I believe, as the asshole of the world. Mm. So I guess you could say it is a very common man of me living here. Also, while I've got the microphone, I would like to say a special ahoy to Bailey Allen and Isaac Fishlock. They are long-time listeners, no-time callers to the show. Get wrecked, boys. Love your work. Ciao.
8: Get rich.
9: What was it? Get wrecked? Get rich.
10: It sounded like get rich. Like they've got they're working on something.
9: Yeah, I feel it could be. Could be another million-dollar idea. We've done a show from Invercargill. So
8: we have.
9: Boy, oh boy,
8: we know
9: it well.
8: And you did the movie down there with Brett McKenzie. Yeah. Three Little Boys. Great film.
9: Everybody knows the quote. Everyone in Invercargill knows that.
12: Was
9: quote
12: it Mick Jagger? I think it was Keith Richards.
9: It could have been. One of the Stones.
8: One of the Stones.
9: And what they meant was it's like one of the lowest towns on the planet.
10: Oh, I think they were going for like it sounds like it has various meanings.
9: Oh, it's not a compliment. Which sounds like could have said the heel bone of the earth.
8: exactly. A sturdy ankle of the
9: Which,
8: earth.
9: Which, of course, is the lowest bone of the body.
8: We better move on because some tall hat updates.
9: Yeah.
8: I've been keeping abreast of the WhatsApp that I've got access to that I'm too scared to chat on. Occasionally, I'll just say yes to them. I'm talking, of course, about Grace, who is an aerodynamic engineer who is going to be designing our hat that will be the tallest in the world, or requires is one of us down at Hayme and I now to walk. I think it's 10 metres in at Hayme. Mm-hmm.
9: 10 metres, yeah.
8: And then there's Sam,
9: yep,
8: who it works in compositing plastics and carbon, et cetera, and he's going to build it for us. They've got a WhatsApp going between the two of them that I've got access to, and it forces us to have a segment like this.
13: The Inside Word. Conversations of tall hat construction.
14: Thanks to Top Stage Advanced Composites, we make cool stuff out of fiberglass and carbon.
9: That's right.
8: Yeah,
9: that's right. I forgot we had an ad in that. But... and when you see the figure of what this thing's costing, yeah, let that ad play.
8: Can I say they've both been amazing? And yeah, hats off when we eventually get it to Top Stage Advanced Composites, because they are doing some amazing stuff. There was I had to transfer this to a Word doc so I could send it on. 55 pages of correspondence. Jeez.
9: Wow.
8: They've been going through, and I'm trying to distill it to the things that are important to us and the listeners.
9: Now, I only hear snippets, Ando, from you, from this WhatsApp, and you do save it for the show. But, you know, we get a lot of emails. Everyone's fascinated by this journey, and we get a lot of emails from him. We had one the other day, two that's come to mind. I don't have them with me, but essentially, but shout out to who sent them in. One person was going, look, I've just started crocheting. Maybe I could crochet the side. And you love the gesture. Mm. But you go, guys, you don't understand the materials we're working with. We're going space age. Thank you for your offer, but we're not knitting a hat. This is not, we're not mucking around. Well, they did say I probably couldn't be bothered doing the whole thing, but someone could do it.
8: let's stick with that thought, Haim. Perfect segue. Because we had all assumed a felt hat. I think we talked about that on the show.
9: Mm.
8: The guys are listening in real time to us talking about them and their designs. And I picked up on the WhatsApp that that was a concern for them.
15: I want to bring up the felt that Hamish mentioned. I don't know about you, but I haven't been considering this yet. It'll definitely add more weight. My understanding was we were doing exposed carbon. What are your thoughts?
16: Yeah, I thought we were doing exposed carbon too. If they are wanting it to be covered in felt, I don't see why we would need the big carbon tube. We could do like a core tube with spokes holding the fabric up.
15: The only reason I'd rather stay with the big tube is a part of our cost cutting is my boss wants to produce 1 meter carbon top hats following record.
10: What?
9: Of course he does. You don't invent a new hat and not immediately, you don't invent a market and then abandon it. cash in on it.
8: He has. They've made the mold, and they're like, well, you know, it's in meter slots, so we're going to slot one, you know, six
9: together.
8: Meter slots together. So I just thought that
9: he's
8: was hilarious.
9: He's just going, let's do meter.
8: Mate, good on him.
10: How many does he think he'll sell?
9: I'm so glad they're checking, though.
8: Yeah.
9: Because, of course, we don't need felt.
8: No, we don't need felt.
9: I think we just would have said it as an offhand. You've got to remember, whims will be heard.
8: Yes.
9: And they may create logistical log jams. So, yeah, I don't care about felt at all.
8: Right. Great. Because the one thing that I did notice, Jack, when I see and when following the WhatsApp, is every time we have a little bit of a natter about it on the pod,
10: it throws spanners in the works.
8: Well,
10: for them.
8: Yeah, they're like, yeah. Oh my gosh, do we need this? So I just had to assure them, don't go off whims of us.
9: No. This is like what working in the White House must be like.
8: Yeah.
9: Where just that someone gets up and goes, you know what? Actually, reverse it all.
8: Yeah.
9: Okay. Yes. That works. Quite a big job. Now the hat's wearing us. Okay. Yeah. Well, we'll have to change that a bit. Sure.
8: So a 6 meter tall hat. They were worried about what they call COM, center of mass.
9: Yeah.
8: And they were trying to get that as low as possible, obviously, with these lead-weighted brim to allow the balance. This is a little bit of what they've been talking about on that front.
16: Center of mass is way too high above the brim for my liking. We'll start to mess around with thickening up the tube closer to the head and potentially some lead inserts. Center of mass is currently 2.93 meters from the base of the hat.
8: No.
16: That's borderline unwalkable.
15: Yep. Is that with the lead?
16: No lead yet.
8: Showing the importance of the lead.
10: Mm-hmm.
8: Yeah.
9: It is borderline unwalkable because the whole thing, from what I remember from high school science, things topple once the center of mass gets outside the footprint.
8: Yes.
9: Like then it starts to pull itself over. So the higher it is, obviously, the easier it is for that to get outside my feet.
8: Yeah.
9: And then that's why I said, or your feet, whoever's piling it. I just have to believe that I'm the pilot in case I do get called up. And I'm sure you're thinking the same way, Andy.
8: Absolutely.
9: But that's why I said whoever is the pilot, there is a good chance of leaning forward and then beginning your march. So as it's falling forward, you're like chasing underneath it.
8: Yeah. I wonder if we just sprint for 10 meters, you know, like...
9: With your head tilted forward.
8: Do you have to get to the end and 10 meters and have
9: it? No, but the hat would be left behind if you took off underneath.
8: No, I know you're talking about tip forward and then sprint.
9: Yeah. I think you might have to go for it.
8: Do we need to get to 10 meters and there's three white lights like weightlifters? Like,
10: do you need to hold it at the end of 10 meters or can it topple at the end of 10 meters?
9: What I love about us going outside the Guinness system is who cares? Like, because I was going to say, there's nothing in the rule books that says you have to stop at 10. And I actually, Guinness guards their conditions too, because that's what they make you pay for. But, I mean, there's no rule book. I promise you, nowhere on this earth is there like a book that goes, and then the contestant must stop for 10 seconds afterwards. You just have to get the hat and the human across the line, I would say.
8: Okay, great. I just want to make sure it's not that one where, like, you have no control of it, but you've managed to rush it 10 meters across the line. I think that would disappoint people.
10: It doesn't look as good, I don't think.
9: No, that's true. What about we just go like league rules? You have to be in control of the ball over the line. and you just have to look like you're in control of the hat over the line. And then just for a fraction of a second, then after that, it's celebrations.
8: Yep.
9: You have to turn around and wait for the ref to give you a thumbs up.
10: And the full man has to get over the finish line. It's not like you can tip the hat in and have control and then it can fall over with the man still behind the hat.
8: The whole hat is over, attached to head. Final one then. Obviously, there's talk of center of mass and there's talk about the lead that they're going to put in the brim to lower that center of mass. Then this message came through from Sam.
15: Andy, we like to clear top stage of liability regarding any injuries due to the weight of the hat. Genuine request from my boss.
9: That's a worry. We're getting a lot of people also writing in. Got a few people that work in the mascot game.
8: Yeah.
9: And going, hey, I'll pilot it because I have a heavy hat or a heavy cat's head or whatever they wear in their mascot game.
8: Yeah. Like you do see in the movies when people are pushing the team.
9: Mm.
8: I just said, make it lighter. And so they've gone back to the drawing board.
10: Hold on.
8: And
9: everyone loves that guy on the team. Yep. Make it lighter, cheaper.
8: But they said they'll look into that And so that's interesting. We're pushing them. We're pushing the design. We're pushing the elements. And we'll have an update for that for you guys next week.
9: Okay, great. Because that does open the door to my suggestion I had for them.
8: Oh, what's that?
9: Make it even lighter.
8: Wow.
9: Which I'm going to do after Andy's has been carried out.
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7: Your forecast for Gippsland and the Valley today, partly cloudy with some morning fog and a high chance of showers. Snow falling above 1,300 metres, winds west to northwesterly, 15 to 25 k's an hour. Tomorrow, partly cloudy, medium chance of showers, a top of 16. Saturday, partly cloudy, morning frost and a possible shower with a top of 18. Sunday, cloudy with showers, a top of 15. Today, heading for 14 in the Valley, 15 in Sale, 16 for Bairnsdale, Orbost and Lakes. Right now it's 7 degrees.
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11: Speaking of cool things I've done, I actually wanted to start today with a little bit of a test. I'm going to do it on you, Ando, but maybe in future weeks we can do it on each other.
12: Oh, good.
11: But I think it's just a one-man test.
12: Okay.
11: I don't know why I was thinking about this, but I thought, like, someone was talking about, I think I must have seen something online, like it was like a list of the top 10 coolest celebs or something like that.
12: Okay.
11: And I was like, who's picking cool? Like, there's a lot of ways you would define cool. Mm. Like, there's a lot of like categories and
12: cool means different. It was easier back in the day as well because we couldn't go other places to find them. Mm-hmm. So, like, they've all got their own niche now. So they're probably cool in their own way. But back in the day, it was just like Tom Cruise has got sunglasses on. Brad Pitt's also below side.
11: He's flying a fighter plane. Mm. He's cool.
12: Yeah.
11: Here's what I would like to know, Ando. Where do you sit on the cool rankings?
12: Oh, gosh.
11: So
12: worldwide?
11: No. I've got a list here of famous male people, mm-hmm. and you simply have to answer honestly.
12: Yeah.
11: And I'd like your honest opinion.
12: Yep.
11: Are you cooler than them or not?
12: Okay.
11: And we should have a ranking system here of where you would sit, self-selected, mm-hmm. on the list.
12: Yep.
11: You versus Carl Stefanovic.
12: I'm cooler than Carl.
13: Yeah.
11: Okay, I think that's softball just to get your eye in. Prince William.
12: Oh. Yeah, cooler than Prince William. He's a fair
11: cooler
12: dog.
11: Than Prince William.
12: Yeah, he's a fair stoddy dog.
11: Okay, well, this is to clarify. I'm not trying to start any feuds. We just, you don't need to throw extra.
12: He looks like a lovely guy. I'd like to hang with him, have a beer with him.
11: Do you think I'd be cooler than the next in line? What about when he becomes the king?
13: No, that's powerful, but it's not cool necessarily.
12: Cool. Like, you know, King Charles isn't cool, is he?
11: Yeah, fair enough. But when William, let's say William became king this year, Charles went, you know what? I'm sick of this. You have it.

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0: for tonight to get at Marvel Stadium. In the NRL, the Seagulls players believe the next 5 weeks will see what they're made of. Manly is walking the finals tightrope after losing 4 games in a row, but ahead of Saturday's clash with Melbourne, prop Taniela Paseka says they're up for the fight.
1: It's a challenge for us to get through some adversity, see what we're made out of, and if we come out on the other side, then it's going to be very good for us in the end of the season.
0: Australians Alex De Minaur and Talia Gibson have qualified for the next round of the Canada Open, and a number of athletes have failed to return home with their teams after the Commonwealth Games in Glasgow. Those missing include 4 members from the Ugandan boxing squad, with reports they're seeking asylum in Scotland. That's the very latest news and sport.
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4: Your forecast for Gippsland and the Valley today, partly cloudy with some morning fog and a high chance of showers. Snow falling above 1,300 metres, winds west to northwesterly, 15 to 25 k's an hour. Tomorrow, partly cloudy, medium chance of showers, a top of 16. Saturday, partly cloudy, morning frost and a possible shower with a top of 18. Sunday, cloudy with showers, a top of 15. Today, heading for 14 in the Valley, 15 in Sale, 16 for Bairnsdale, Orbost and Lakes. Right now it's 7 degrees.
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17: The funding will focus on target industries and prioritise evidence-based initiatives that reinforce worker consultation as a foundational mechanism for preventing workplace harm. Eligible organisations, including employers, community or local groups, and employee or employer associations, can apply for the latest round until Sunday, 6th of September. Liam McCullough, Ace Radio.
16: Across Gippsland, there has been an increase of e-bikes and e-scooters, which are causing concern on our local roads. Superintendent Mark Edwards is urging riders to take extra care.
4: If there's a collision, we know who's going to come off second best, and quite often, as we've seen in with some collisions around the state, that we've had collisions that have ended up fatal because the speeds are really high, they get in the space of the cars, and we end up with a situation that nobody wants, and unfortunately, the rider comes off second best. So avoiding these situations is the best medicine.
16: New research has revealed more Gippslanders are experiencing food insecurity for the first time as demand for emergency food relief continues to grow. The findings coincide with Coles' partnership with Second Bite and Food Bank to launch its first community food relief appeal. Second Bite CEO Daniel Moorfield says more locals are turning for support services.
18: What we're seeing is cost of living pressures are really hitting regional communities particularly hard. 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
16: East Gippsland football on Saturday afternoon for round 15. Boysdale Baragalong take on Wyong. Lakes Entrance do battle against Orbost Snowy Rovers. Lindenau go up against Stratford and Lucknow versus Painesville. That's the latest in local news and sport.
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0: 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Same time, the lucrative 100 competition is being played in the UK. 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
3: Good morning, it's Daniel Brewer with your local news and sport. A new National Landcare Week survey has found Gippslanders are embracing environmental volunteering. Landcare Australia Chair Peter Garrett AM has thanked those in the community who go above and beyond the call of duty.
4: I want to thank everybody for the incredible support and work that they're doing, helping protect and restore natural landscapes. Your work is so important. It provides productivity on natural landscapes. It restores our biodiversity, and it brings thousands and thousands of Australians together to take care for our environment.
3: There has been an increase in farm-related thefts and burglaries recently, with a particular spike in tractor thefts and attempts. Pat Gordon reports.
5: Yarran Police are investigating a series of tractor thefts around July 23 and 24 and are seeking any witnesses or information to assist their inquiries. The most recent incidents occurred in the Old Alberton West Road and South Gippsland Highway in between Jellyandale and Alberton. One tractor remains outstanding as stolen and two were damaged. Police encourage the community to contact Yarran Police Station or Crime Stoppers to report any suspicious activities, vehicles or people. Pat Gordon, Radio.
3: Police continue to search for missing Belgrave man Evan, who was last seen on Friday the 31st of July. The 24-year-old left his residence around midnight. Evan's distinctive yellow Holden Commodore sedan was last seen on CCTV travelling east on Princess Highway through Bairnsdale around 3:30am on Saturday the 1st of August. Evan is described as Caucasian, approximately 183 centimetres tall, with brown hair and blue eyes. Anyone who sights Evan or his vehicle is urged to contact 000.
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3: Gippsland boxer Blake Bomber Wells is back in the ring on August 26 at the Gold Coast Convention and Exhibition Centre, where he'll take on Callum Peters. Blake saying he's up for the challenge.
6: He's quite a established amateur. He was really good in the amateurs, probably one of Australia's best. Been to the Olympics and medalled at the Commonwealth Games. Just a busy boy. He has a crack, turns up to fight, throws lots of punches. So it's going to be a cracker fight. Should be an entertaining one.
3: That's the latest in local news and sport.
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9: Your four-day forecast for Gippsland and the Valley, partly cloudy today with a medium chance of showers, most likely tonight. It winds westerly up to 25 k's an hour, becoming light in the late afternoon. We're heading for a top of 15 across the Latrobe Valley, 16 in Sale, Bairnsdale, Lakes Entrance and Orbost. Tomorrow, a shower or two, 16. For the weekend, Saturday, a shower or two, 17. More showers for Sunday, 16. And right now, 9 degrees in the Valley, Lakes and Orbost, 6 in Sale, 7 in Bairnsdale.
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1: Gabby and Dan.
9: Yes, here we are at 6:08. It's your Thursday Morning Crew with Gabby and Dan. G'day, Gab.
11: Good morning. How are you?
9: I'm going all right. I'm travelling okay, getting through the week in a steady fashion.
11: Fabulous.
9: Yes.
11: You know how you and your family are collecting the ushies?
9: Please don't include me in this.
11: You know how your children are collecting ushies?
9: They are.
11: And your wife?
9: Well, she's fueling their addiction.
11: Oh, right.
9: There's no doubt about it. Yeah.
11: Do you have the rare flocked bullseye ushie? Have you seen this?
9: No, I don't.
11: Okay, so there's, you know how they're all like plastic?
9: Yeah,
11: it's sort of rubbery. This one's flocked, so it's got a little bit of fluff on it. Apparently there's 150 of these rare flocked bullseye ushies.
9: Yeah.
11: Fetching last night $32,000 on eBay.
9: $32,000?
11: $32,000.
9: What the hell are you talking about?
11: I know, $32,000. But it gets worse.
9: Yeah.
11: So I found the eBay post this morning. Am I reading that as $25 million? Is that the right decimal places?
9: Yeah, I'm reading that as 25 million. That can't be right. I refuse to accept that.
11: There's 170 bids.

0: I'll get your hips shaking early on a Thursday morning, which is what we want. 17 past six. That is Shakira. Shakira here on The Morning Crew with Gabby and Dan.
1: Little ears warning.
0: Oh, golly.
1: Because Australia's sexiest postcode has officially been revealed.
0: When you say sexiest postcode, is this based on people's appearance?
1: No. Okay. No. This is a 2026 sex map report. And it's by the nation's largest adult retailer called Love Honey.
0: Oh, okay. So this is where people are buying devices.
1: Yes, exactly right.
0: Right, okay. So I thought it was like when you got COVID back during the lockdown period, you had to register it. I thought if you got a bit of nookie, you had to register it so they could say
1: no.
0: On the sex map.
1: However, there have been quite a lot of surveys done and Gen Z and millennials are having a lot less intercourse than the older generation by about half. It's really,
0: really?
1: Interesting.
0: Yeah,
1: it's really interesting. Maybe part of it is because of COVID. Maybe they're busy raising children. They don't have enough time. I'm not sure. But about half.
0: Okay.
1: Anyway, that's not what I'm getting into. And the whole reason I'm doing this is there's one sentence in the article that just made me laugh.
0: Okay,
1: it
0: right.
1: was very funny.
0: Tickled you just right. Hard on the pun.
1: Yeah, it tickled me just right.
0: Yeah.
1: So according to Love Honey,
0: right. The
1: sexiest postcode based on what they're buying online is Ripley in Ipswich. So they've got a population.
0: Queensland.
1: Yes.
0: Yeah.
1: Got a population of about 23,500 people.
0: Yes.
1: But they're buying the most pleasure products per capita.
0: Per capita.
1: Per capita.
0: Yeah, right.
1: It's beating out all major metropolitans like Sydney and Melbourne. Neither of them made it into the top 10.
0: Okay.
1: Which I found quite interesting. There's regional spots including Dixon, ACT.
0: I know Dixon well.
1: Kalgoorlie, which makes sense.
0: Yes,
1: because you've got a lot of FIFO workers, I guess.
0: Hey.
1: Calliope in Queensland?
0: I'm not sure.
1: C-A-L-L-I-O-P-E. Calliope?
0: I'll go with you.
1: Anyway, but
0: Calliope.
1: I think it's Calliope.
0: Okay.
1: And it did make me laugh. Someone said, oh, Victoria didn't make the list. Too busy protesting.
0: That's good. That's
1: very funny.
0: Good.
1: Yeah. But my favourite part of this news.com.au article about the sexiest postcodes based on maybe what you purchase online is it said nationwide, Aussies bought so much bedroom hardware.
0: Hardware.
1: That if you laid it out, it would stretch roughly 5 Sydney Harbour Bridges long. We always measure things in MCGs.
0: Yeah, I'm great to see another iconic structure.
1: Yeah.
0: But how many times could we fill the MCG with our sex toys?
1: Exactly right.
0: Yeah,
1: so that
0: right.
1: was the sentence that made me laugh. They're like, oh, we better make this national. We can't say MCGs.
0: 5 Sydney Harbour Bridge lengths. Which is incredible because, I mean, well, you know, they're not that big, really, are they?
1: Well, I guess it depends.
0: I mean, yeah, you're right, actually. Yeah. But
1: are we going lengthways or, yeah.
0: Are we suctioning the cup down and up or, anyway?
1: I just thought it was such a silly little article. We're protesting too much in Victoria.
0: Well, congratulations to that Ripley in Ipswich.
1: Believe it or not.
0: Western Corridor of Queensland. Brilliant. Congratulations to them. They're the, I don't want to say sexiest suburb. But I will say the randiest. Should we say the randiest? You know what I mean?
1: Sure, yeah.
0: I do feel people are better looking in Queensland as a general rule.
1: Because they're outside exercising more?
0: People look healthier with a tan. Mm. They're out and about exercising this time of the year. They wear less clothing because they're constantly, not in a creepy way, but you know,
1: getting enough vitamin D.
0: They're in shorts more than we are. So, yeah.
1: I have to really G myself up sometimes. It's like a couple hours of to go take the dog. Take the dog. Because it's just, it's blowing a gale
0: terrible.
1: And it's pouring.
0: And it's like,
1: but it's got to be done.
0: I was the same yesterday afternoon. So, well done to Ripley.
1: Ripley.
0: And Calliope. 21 past six, Morning Crew with Gabby and Dan. Little ears warning. I've got a bit of an inappropriate one coming up next as well to share here on the
1: collusion.
0: Morning Crew with Gabby and Dan.
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0: At 6:36, this is The Morning Crew with Gabby and Dan. Local news coming up in just a moment. And we will straighten up and talk all things sport in just a moment.
1: Nothing blue anymore.
0: No, I don't think. Anyway, we'll talk sport. Dean Solomon dropping out of the race for the Essendon coaching job. Probably the right move. And just when you thought it was safe to set foot back on the footy field, Razor Ray Chamberlain is making a return. We'll get the details next. Morning Crew with Gabby and Dan.
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10: Good morning, it's Daniel Brewer with your local news and sport. Police are raising concerns over the growing number of e-bikes and e-scooters on roads across Gippsland. Superintendent Mark Edwards is urging riders to take extra care and follow the road rules.
11: If there's a collision, we know who's going to come off second best, and quite often, as we've seen with some collisions around the state, that we've had collisions that have ended up fatal because the speeds are really high. They get in the space of the cars, and we end up with a situation that nobody wants. And unfortunately, the rider comes off second best. So avoiding these situations is the best medicine.
10: New research shows a growing number of Gippslanders are struggling to put food on the table for the first time. The findings come as Coles launches its first community food relief appeal with Second Bite and Food Bank. Second Bite CEO Daniel Moorfield says demand for assistance continues to rise.
12: What we're seeing is cost of living pressures are really hitting regional communities particularly hard. They've got fewer shopping options, it's higher transport costs. We work with local charities all the way through regional communities, and they're seeing more locals seeking support than ever before, which is why support from local community is so important. 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
10: 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Liam McCullough reports.
13: The funding will focus on target industries and prioritise evidence-based initiatives that reinforce worker consultation as a foundational mechanism for preventing workplace harm. Eligible organisations, including employers, community or local groups, and employee or employer associations, can apply for the latest round until Sunday, 6th of September. Liam McCullough, Ace Radio.
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10: Round 16 of Football Victoria, Latrobe Valley Women's Competition, Newborough Yallourn United versus Traralgon Olympians. Sale United are at home against Falcons 2000. Maui United versus Churchill United, Monash SC versus Traralgon City SC, and Tyres SC versus Fortuna 60. That's the latest in local news and sport.
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0: Your four-day forecast for Gippsland and the Valley, partly cloudy today with a medium chance of showers, most likely tonight. It winds westerly up to 25 k's an hour, becoming light in the late afternoon. We're heading for a top of 15 across the Latrobe Valley, 16 in Sale, Bairnsdale, Lakes Entrance and Orbost. Tomorrow, a shower or two, 16 for the weekend. Saturday, a shower or two, 17. More showers for Sunday, 16. And right now, 9 degrees in the Valley, Lakes and Orbost, 6 in Sale, 7 in Bairnsdale.
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0: Well, we are back, Gabby, with AFL tonight, Thursday night footy, round 22. We'll see the Western Bulldogs host North Melbourne first up tonight. The Kangas welcome back George Wardlaw. The Bulldogs, who need to win tonight, just, I think they will, get it done, book themselves a top 10 spot, don't worry about it anymore. They welcome back Waitman and Norton as well. So it's going to be a big night for the Western Bulldogs. Good opportunity for North Melbourne to thrive on the primetime stage as well, something they haven't done for a long time. They were pretty good when they got the Friday opportunity against Collingwood a few weeks ago, so hopefully they can replicate something like that. Going to be a fascinating weekend of footy, which we will preview in full a bit later on. Brisbane and Hawthorn tomorrow night. Can the Lions bounce back? I'm intrigued by Saturday afternoon at the MCG as well. The D's, who have only dropped just the one game at the MCG all season, take on the Frio Dockers, who are minor premiers, only lost two games for the whole year.
3: That's true.
0: And if the Dockers want to win the premiership, they got to learn to win at the MCG on a Saturday afternoon. So it's a good opportunity for them to do that. A fascinating weekend. Then, of course, we round things out with St Kilda and Carlton. Speaking of St Kilda and Carlton, I can confirm that Saturday or Sunday is a doubleheader. So we've got the first AFLW game of the season. So
3: yeah, right.
0: If you want to head along early to Marvel Stadium, we've got St Kilda versus Carlton in AFLW. That's at 4:35. And then Sunday night, St Kilda Carlton in the men's at 7:20.
3: We're starting AFLW a little earlier this season?
0: It's about a fortnight earlier than what we have done in the past.
3: I always feel sorry for them, peak summer, running around.
0: Well, it used to be before the season. That's when it was tough, in the summer. Mm. Now they've put it after the season, and I feel about AFLW is we're a bit fatigued from footy.
3: Yeah.
0: You know what I mean? We have the AFL Grand Final, and then we've still got, you know, five rounds of the AFLW and finals after that. It's like we're a bit fatigued by then. I really think the best way for the AFLW moving forward is to run concurrently with the AFL and play double headers and curtain raisers and that sort of thing. And I'm sure we'll get there eventually, but we're just not there yet. Anyway, Race Ray Chamberlain's making a comeback to umpiring as well. He's retired, but he is going to umpire some AFLW this season. So good to see little Razor Ray out there. Cricket news, the test matches start next Thursday. How good is that? Australia versus Bangladesh. The Bangladeshis have a really fast bowler. I think his name's Nahid Rana, and he bowls 150 clicks. I was really excited to see him bowl in Australian conditions. Unfortunately, he's been ruled out, so without him, the Bangladeshis have no chance.
3: Daniel.
0: They had not much of a chance with him, but it would have been entertaining. Now it's none, I don't think. We'll see. Australia, though, we're losing some players. Josh Inglis ruled out. Then Michael Neese has done his calf as well. Concerning, Australia have the busiest 12 months I can remember Australian cricket team having coming up. 21 test matches, I think, between now and this time next year. That's a lot. And we're really old. All of our players are about my age. You know what I mean?
3: Like, yeah, you're really old.
0: No, for an elite sportsman, I am.
3: I know.
0: You know what I mean? Like, Scotty Boland's a couple of weeks older than me. And, yeah, just it's going to be a fascinating...
3: Do we have the stamina?
0: Yeah. Can we see it out? Because I'm not sure about the next crop coming through. And just quickly as well, a bit of a booby trap going on in the Tour de France. So I've lost the article here. Here it is. Tour de France stars have been caught up in a controversy after allegedly using bra boosters to gain advantage. So this is in the female Tour de France. They've been slipping some sort of padding into their bra to make them more aerodynamic, which is illegal to do.
3: Oh.
0: Yeah. Disqualification fines ranging from £184 up to £918.
3: What are you going to do? Squish my boob to figure out if there's something there?
0: Apparently this has happened in the men's Tour de France as well in 23 and 24. Any advantage you can get. But if you need someone to inspect...
3: Daniel, you said we weren't running blue anymore.
0: 6:49 Morning Crew with Gabby and Dan. 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
3: Uh-huh.
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0: 4 to 7, Morning Crew with Gabby and Dan. News update coming up, both national and local. Then, did you fall asleep at work? A US TV presenter has gone viral this morning after falling asleep live on TV.
1: Oh, and not on the job.
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15: 9 degrees in Melbourne, possible showers atop today, 16 at 7 o'clock. Good morning. David Armstrong, a bombshell report claims an AFL club struck a secret deal with a player, putting responsibility for future concussions back on the footballer. Here's Eddie Summerfield.
16: A deal was brokered with a Victorian club player who had a concussion history in a bid to exonerate the club and its medical staff from future litigation. Whistleblowers say the secret deal is in breach of AFL rules, as players aren't permitted to have deals with clubs outside of the contract of service lodged with the league. Club sources initially denying any knowledge when quizzed by the Herald Sun. The senior official later backtracked contract, admitting knowledge of the deal. The AFL did not respond to questions about when it learnt about the agreement or if it was aware of any others. Eddie Summerfield, Melbourne.
15: Another Melbourne gym's been targeted by arsonists. Kiara Park has the story.
17: A gym at Maidstone was set on fire at about 12:30 this morning. The blaze caused significant damage to the Hampstead Road building, which contains a gymnasium and martial arts facility. Firefighters searched inside to make sure there were no occupants. About 28 appliances were sent to the scene to help control the fire. The offenders fled and remain on the run. Police are treating it as a targeted attack and urging anyone who witnessed any suspicious behaviour in the area to contact Crime Stoppers. It's the second gym in Melbourne to be targeted by arsonists in 2 days. Kiara Parker, Melbourne.
15: Ben Carroll's facing pressure to dump Jacinta Allen's work from home. New figures show there's enough empty offices in the city to accommodate more than 83,000 workers. One in five offices is sitting empty. A truck's collided with a garbage truck at Campbellfield. The truck driver trapped in his vehicle before being taken to hospital with non-life-threatening injuries. Overseas news, at least 17 people have been killed, 44 injured following a wave of Russian missile strikes on Kyiv. Meantime, an explosive-laden drone has been found at an airport cargo hub in Germany, which is used by NATO. Investigators also examining a second object that hit a cargo plane mid-air. And four men are in hospital following a knife attack in London's Covent Garden. A 47-year-old woman's been arrested. Well, a junked SpaceX rocket has crashed into the moon. Dr. Rebecca Allen from the Centre for Astrophysics at Swinburne says it's not the first time this has happened.
18: While the moon is much smaller than Earth, it certainly is big enough to be able to handle these kind of impacts. And because our poor little satellite doesn't have an atmosphere, it's quite used to getting pummeled by debris from space. But what we're normally used to seeing is things like asteroids or little small meteors.
15: In finance, Wall Street's up 263, our dollar 70.59 US.
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15: better. Aaron Norton and Cody Waitman have both been recalled for the Bulldogs. Knights clash against North Melbourne. The Roos regaining George Wardlaw, who's overcome a hamstring injury. Chris Fagan draws level with Lee Matthews for most games coached at the Brisbane Lions up against Hawthorn tomorrow night. Remarkably, a draw would see the pair equal on the win-loss record. The Hawks without a win against the Lions at the Gabba since 2016, having only played there three times since. Hawks coach Sam Mitchell expecting a tight game as both clubs fight for a spot in the top four.
20: We're going to have to be on our game. I don't think we come into this game thinking, oh, they're so gettable, this is going to be easy. There's no part of us that is thinking anything like that. We know Brisbane are a quality side.
15: And LIV Golf has secured a lead investor to safeguard its existence until 2030. That's the latest news and sports.
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0: Today, the 31st of July, the 24-year-old left his home around midnight with Evan's distinctive yellow Holden Commodore sedan captured on CCTV travelling east along the Princes Highway through Bairnsdale around 3:30 a.m. on Saturday. Evan is described as Caucasian, around 183 centimetres tall, with brown hair and blue eyes. Anyone who sees Evan or his vehicle is urged to contact 000. A new National Landcare Week survey has found 83% of people regularly take part in activities to care for their local environment. Landcare Australia Chair Peter Garrett AM has thanked those in the community for their vital role they play.
1: In this Landcare Week, I want to thank everybody for the incredible support and work that they're doing, helping protect and restore natural landscapes right around Australia. Your work is so important. It provides productivity on natural landscapes, it restores our biodiversity, and it brings thousands and thousands of Australians together to take care for our environment.
0: Police are warning farmers to remain vigilant following a recent increase in rural thefts and burglaries, including a spike in tractor thefts and attempted thefts. Pat Gordon reports.
2: Yarran Police are investigating a series of tractor thefts around July 23 and 24 and are seeking any witnesses or information to assist their inquiries. The most recent incidents occurred in the Old Alberton West Road and South Gippsland Highway in between Jellyandale and Alberton. One tractor remains outstanding as stolen and two were damaged. Police encourage the community to contact Yarran Police Station or Crime Stoppers to report any suspicious activities, vehicles or people. Pat Gordon, Ace Radio.
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0: East Gippsland football on Saturday afternoon for round 15. Lucknow versus Painsville. Boysdale Baragalong take on Wyong. Lindenau go up against Stratford. And Lakes Entrance do battle against Orbost Snowy Rovers. That's the latest in local news and sport.
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9: Your four-day forecast for Gippsland and the Valley, partly cloudy today with a medium chance of showers, most likely tonight. And winds westerly up to 25 k's an hour, becoming light in the late afternoon. We're heading for a top of 15 across the Latrobe Valley, 16 in Sale, Bairnsdale, Lakes Entrance and Orbost. Tomorrow a shower or two, 16 for the weekend. Saturday a shower or two, 17. More showers for Sunday, 16. And right now, 8 degrees in the Valley and Lakes, 5 in Sale, 7 in Bairnsdale, 9 in Orbost.
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9: It is 7:08. This is The Morning Crew with Gabby and Dan. Hope you're well this Thursday. Listen, Gabby and I have a confession to make. At different stages throughout our career, throughout our time working here, we may have fallen asleep at work. We may have had a bit of a nana nap or a micro sleep or something.
10: Not even during our lunch break.
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9: No. Just in post-show meetings usually. Well, somebody in the US has fallen asleep live on air, live churn across. It can happen. We want to know if you've fallen asleep on the job. We'll get to it after this record-breaking song from Sam Fender and Olivia Dean. It's breaking all sorts of records over there in the UK. This is Rain Me In at 9 past.

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2: Partly cloudy with a possible shower for Gippsland today. Well, actually, the shower's most likely tonight. 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

0: 7:34 here on the Morning Crew with Gabby and Dan. Where'd you fall asleep? Did you fall asleep at the office? 1-300-799-31. A poor news anchor in America crossed to a live cross, went back to the studio, and she was gone. She was in the land of Nod, as my dad would say. 1-300-799-31. Have you fallen asleep at work, on the job? What happened?
1: I've heard of people, not this station, but when I worked in Melbourne, paneling the footy on the weekend. Big night. They had a huge night.
0: Yeah.
1: Had to go to work. And so when the quarter was on, they set like a 20-minute alarm.
0: Yeah.
1: That would wake them up so they were ready for the siren. But it's still risky. If something goes wrong and you go off air, you're asleep.
0: We had that locally here. One of the young paddle ops doing the footy on a Saturday afternoon dozed off. And luckily for him, it was at one of the grounds where the siren is right in the timekeeper's box, right next to the commentary box.
1: So it was loud.
0: So it was very loud. So the siren actually woke him up. The siren for half time woke him up.
1: You've got about 3 seconds to stand up and get ready to panel. That's funny.
0: Yeah, because
1: easy money though, double bubble.
0: Some grounds
1: got paid to sleep.
0: Some grounds you can barely hear the siren, local 40. But luckily we had a loud one. Tracy's there. Tracy, did you fall asleep at work?
2: I did.
0: What happened?
2: So I was working in the factory and I was a shift worker and I was on afternoon shift and it was our break and I was just sitting at like my workbench and I fell asleep. Anyway, the supervisor got everybody like over at my table and watched me while I slept.
0: Oh, God.
2: So when I woke up, I stuck my finger up at them all.
1: Being watched when you're in, like asleep, it's very invasive, isn't it?
0: Yeah.
1: Even if it is in a public spot.
0: Yeah.
2: I know, right? I'm thinking, oh no, I hope I didn't snore, you know.
1: Drool,
2: like
1: talk in your sleep.
2: Yeah. I hope I wasn't talking about the supervisor nastily.
1: Funny.
0: Good on you, Trace. Thanks for the call.
1: Sleeping is risky business.
0: Risky business. It helps if you get a good night's sleep. So hopefully you had one last night. Our local news coming up in just a moment here on the Morning Crew with Gabby and Dan. Gabby's trending news to follow.
3: Carrie and Tommy.
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4: 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And he would have watched on TikTok and Insta all these reuniting, you know, videos.
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4: 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Yes.
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16: Good morning, it's Daniel Brewer with your local news and sport. An increasing number of Gippslanders are facing food hardship, according to new research. The report coincides with the launch of Coles' first community food relief appeal in partnership with Second Bite and Food Bank. Second Bite CEO Daniel Moorfield says more people are reaching out for assistance.
17: What we're seeing is cost of living pressures are really hitting regional communities particularly hard. They've got fewer shopping options, it's higher transport costs. 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
16: Grant funding is now available for Gippsland projects that promote workplace safety through WorkSafe. Liam McCullough reports.
18: The funding will focus on target industries and prioritise evidence-based initiatives that reinforce worker consultation as a foundational mechanism for preventing workplace harm. Eligible organisations, including employers, community or local groups, and employee or employer associations, can apply for the latest round until Sunday, 6th of September. Liam McCullough, Ace Radio.
16: The increasing use of e-bikes and e-scooters across Gippsland is prompting renewed safety concerns. Superintendent Mark Edwards is reminding riders to stay alert and ride safely.
19: If there's a collision, we know who's going to come off second best, and quite often, as we've seen in with some collisions around the state, that we've had collisions that have ended up fatal because the speeds are really high, they get in the space of the cars, and we end up with a situation that nobody wants.
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16: Gippsland boxer Blake Bomber-Wells is back in the ring on August 26th, where he'll take on Callum Peters. Blake saying he's up for the challenge.
22: He's quite a established amateur. He's really good in the amateurs, probably one of Australia's best. Been to the Olympics and medalled at the Commonwealth Games. Just a busy boy. He has a crack, turns up to fight, throws lots of punches. So it's going to be a cracker fight. Should be an entertaining one.
16: That's the latest in local news and sport.
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0: Your four-day forecast for Gippsland and the Valley, partly cloudy today with a medium chance of showers, most likely tonight. It winds westerly up to 25 k's an hour, becoming light in the late afternoon. We're heading for a top of 15 across the Latrobe Valley, 16 in Sale, Bairnsdale, Lakes Entrance and Orbost. Tomorrow, a shower or two, 16. For the weekend, Saturday, a shower or two, 17. More showers for Sunday, 16. And right now, 8 degrees in the Valley, Sale, Lakes and Orbost, 7 in Bairnsdale.
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0: If you've missed it, Mad Minute's gone off the last 2 days.
3: Oh, yeah.
0: What? Can lightning strike thrice? We'll find out very soon. We'll ask for your calls from Mad Minute in about 10. Right now, Gabby's got all the trending news we need to know today.
3: Well, if you're a big fan of Jelly Roll, you may need to play his music on repeat for a little while. So Jelly Roll has announced he's going to be stepping away from performing for a year or two after wrapping up his latest tour, telling fans he wants to take some time off to heal.
0: Unless he's lying. You ain't nothing but a liar. He's lost a lot of weight over the journey, Jelly Roll. I don't know exactly how much, but he's lost a lot.
3: It was like over 100 pounds or something, remember? And you and I went, oh, that must be a typo.
0: No, it might even be more.
3: Well, you do some Googling whilst I'll give the story.
0: Yeah, right.
3: So the announcement has come during one of his final shows. He's had an incredibly busy few years. He's rocketed to country stardom. He's played more than 375 shows.
0: He's wrestled some matches for WWE as well.
3: Since touring stadiums with Post Malone. But he didn't go into detail, but I guess people were going, well, you're going through a divorce at the moment with your wife, who you were married to for 10 years. So, yeah, makes sense. And fans have flooded his social media with support, saying they'd rather see him take that time off than push through.
0: Yeah, you said he's lost 100 pounds.
3: Maybe it was 200.
0: He's lost 275 pounds.
3: Oh, there you go. That's why it seemed like a typo.
0: Yeah, so he has lost 124 kilos.
3: Oh, that's where I got the 100 from.
0: Yeah. Kilos.
3: 124 kilos.
0: That's incredible. So, yeah, he was over 500 pounds and now he's about 225. So he's about 105 now and he was about 230 kilos.
3: Yeah.
0: That's a big change. That's a big transformation. So well done, Jelly Roll. Enjoy your bit of a break there, son. Have a good time. You've earned it.
3: Okay, yeah, he's going through a divorce. That's why he's taking time off.
0: Oh, right, I was looking up the
3: Yeah, I realised you had no idea what you were talking about.
0: I was converting kilos to pounds.
3: All right, well, listen to this one because it's a doozy. So Netflix's legal headache has just got even bigger. A billionaire film producer is now adding defamation to his $105 million lawsuit. So this is all after an unreleased Nicolas Cage film called Fortitude allegedly was stolen from Netflix's Hollywood offices. So this billionaire producer claims he hand-delivered an unencrypted hard drive. This had a $45 million movie starring Nicolas Cage that this billionaire had funded. It had taken him 7 years to get this movie from go to woe, and it's a World War II thriller. A few days later, Netflix went, "Hi, sorry to tell you this, quite a few hard drives have been stolen, one of yours included." So now this billionaire producer is concerned because who would want to buy a movie from him that's already been stolen because of piracy? Who would want to spend millions of dollars in publicity for a movie that's already been stolen? So it kind of sounds like a movie in itself, but it is, in fact, real. And I've seen a few pictures of it, and it looks great.
0: Yeah,
3: but
0: right.
3: At this rate, we're never going to see Fortitude starring Nicolas Cage.
0: So annoying to put the work in to make a movie and then never see the light of day.
3: Well, $45 million down the drain.
0: Yeah, it's a lot of money. It's a lot of time. It's a lot of effort. And Nicolas Cage, he's some good ones lately.
3: Get some locks, Netflix.
0: 7:48. Morning Crew with Gabby and Dan. Mad Minute, not too far away.
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0: Partly cloudy across Gippsland today. Possible shower this evening. We're heading for a top today of 15 in the valley, 16 in the east. And if you know somebody who goes above and beyond for the community, now is the time to give them the recognition they deserve.
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0: 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We'll ask for your calls after Kings of Leon.

0: We would love to give away Mad Minute for the third day in a row. 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
0: It's happened yesterday, happened the day before. Let's make it happen again. Win a grand with us right now. Mad Minute next on The Morning Crew with Gabby and Dan.
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14: 9 degrees in Melbourne, possible showers at top today, 16. It's 8 o'clock. Good morning. I'm David Armstrong. Melbourne's soaring office vacancy rate is prompting renewed calls for Ben Carroll to abandon work from home. The CBD sits at 18.9% empty. That's nearly double that of Sydney and Brisbane. Kath Evans at the Property Council says Melbourne's office recovery is fragile at best.
15: The vast majority of workers that can work from home do so currently. We have got a workplace culture where flexibility is offered to the majority of Victorian employees, so it's just totally unnecessary legislation.
14: Another Melbourne gym has been targeted by arsonists, the second in 2 days. A Maidstone gym on Hampstead Road was set on fire overnight, the offenders fleeing the scene.
11: The blaze caused significant damage, police treating it as a targeted attack, urging anyone who witnessed any suspicious behaviour in the area to come forward. Cycling advocates are backing a move by the federal government to introduce national safety and compliance standards for e-bikes, backed by $6.6 million in funding. A new national framework has been announced, aligning Australia with leading international regulations. Bicycle Industries Australia General Manager Peter Burke says the reforms will provide greater clarity for riders.
16: So this will mean that a consumer going into a shop will have confidence that the product that they are buying is a good quality, it's compliant, and it's the right speed, right power, and it can be used on the road legally.
11: Overseas news, and an explosive-laden drone has been found at an airport cargo hub in Germany, which is used by NATO. Correspondent Gavin Gray has more.
17: The device was spotted overnight at the Leipzig-Halle airport by an employee near Ukrainian cargo planes. A robot was deployed to inspect the device, and a controlled explosion was carried out. A second unidentified object also collided with a cargo aircraft nearby. The airfield is used by the German military and NATO allies. It's key to the transport of military goods and also serves as a base for Ukraine's Antonov Airlines, which carry most of the country's aerial cargo.
11: Experts say there's no cause for concern after a disused SpaceX rocket crashed into the moon. Dr. Rebecca Allen from the Centre for Astrophysics at Swinburne University and Technology telling 3AW Breakfast, space is getting very crowded.
18: There's thousands and thousands of satellites, even just in our low Earth orbit, which is the closest to our surface. Space is still big, and our satellites are moving so fast. They're moving, you know, thousands of kilometers an hour. So we very carefully plan this so that we don't collide with them.
11: In finance, Wall Street's up 263, the dollar 70.59 US.
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11: better. Essendon's expected to announce its new coach next week. The club will conduct its final interviews with James Hurd, Mark McVeigh, Murray Davis and Jamie Graham in coming days. Bombers legend Matthew Lloyd says a decision will be coming soon.
20: Expect that over the weekend or as early as Monday that Essendon will announce their new coach. And I think Mark McVeigh and James Hurd look to be the two favourites right now.
11: Collingwood great Mick McGowan has likened Josh Fraser to Paul Roos as the Carlton interim weighs up the Blues coaching job. Adelaide will remain on the LIV Golf Tour after the competition secured a lead investor to safeguard its existence until 2030. However, it's not expected to prevent an exodus of star players. That's the latest news and sport.
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21: Good morning, it's Daniel Brewer with your local news and sport. An increase in farm thefts and burglaries has prompted concerns, with authorities reporting a rise in tractor thefts and attempted tractor thefts in recent weeks. Pat Gordon reports.
22: Yarran Police are investigating a series of tractor thefts around July 23 and 24 and are seeking any witnesses or information to assist their inquiries. The most recent incidents occurred in the Old Alberton West Road and South Gippsland Highway in between Jellion Dale and Alberton. One tractor remains outstanding as stolen and two were damaged. Police encourage the community to contact Yarran Police Station or Crime Stoppers to report any suspicious activities, vehicles,

0: Friday, the 31st of July. The 24-year-old left his residence around midnight. Evans' distinctive yellow holding Commodore sedan was last seen on CCTV travelling east on Princes Highway through Bairnsdale around 3:30 on Saturday. Evans is described as Caucasian, approximately 183 centimetres tall, with brown hair and blue eyes. Anyone who sights Evans or his vehicle is urged to contact 000. Landcare Australia is encouraging more people to get involved in environmental volunteering across Gippsland. Chair Peter Garrett AM says the work of Landcare volunteers is making a real difference in the community.
1: 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Your work is so important. It provides productivity on natural landscapes, it restores our biodiversity, and it brings thousands and thousands of Australians together to take care for our environment.
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0: 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And Tyres SC versus Fortuna 60. That's the latest in local news and sport.
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6: Your four-day forecast for Gippsland and the Valley, partly cloudy today with a medium chance of showers, most likely tonight. It winds westerly up to 25 k's an hour, becoming light in the late afternoon. We're heading for a top of 15 across the Latrobe Valley, 16 in Sale, Bairnsdale, Lakes Entrance and Orbost. Tomorrow a shower or two, 16 for the weekend. Saturday a shower or two, 17. More showers for Sunday, 16. And right now, 9 degrees in the Valley and Orbost, 8 in Sale, Bairnsdale and Lakes.
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6: 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Going to jump in the Morning Crew shower very soon. Also, previewing the footy with Julian DeStoop this week. Andy Mars on annual leave. So Jules is going to preview all the big games. And there's quite a few this weekend in the footy before 8.30 here on the Morning Crew.
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7: Thrice.
6: Dave on Tuesday, Mel yesterday, and Al today. Hopefully morning out.
8: Good morning.
6: Now, I can see here on my phone records that you were trying to get through yesterday morning as well. Would you have won the $1,000?
8: No, not yesterday. Okay. The day before I would have, but not yesterday.
6: Okay.
7: Oh.
6: All right, okay. Well, let's see how we go today. What are you spending a grand on if you win it?
8: Well, not the excess of my car. That's all fixed and replaced.
7: Did you hit a kangaroo?
8: That's right.
7: Yeah.
6: Right. No, they're annoying, those things, but... Great icon of Australia.
7: They're just annoying, those
6: no,
7: things.
6: But, when
7: dawn
6: hop,
7: and dusk, and they get a bit confused, and sometimes
6: across,
7: they're off the road, and then they go back on.
6: Bounce
7: and,
6: back across.
7: Yeah, I know.
6: All right, Al, let's get you some money, mate. Poor 10 thing. Questions, 60 seconds. We're going to kick things off with a bonus question answer. We gave this answer away just before 3 p.m. yesterday afternoon.
7: I think the kangaroos rode well over urban sprawl as well.
6: Probably.
7: They were like, that was my house for generations.
6: Well, I guess so.
7: But it's my family's land.
6: Not too sprawly out here. Anyway, let's go.
7: Anyway, Al, good luck. Bonus. What did the first webcam ever stream at the University of Cambridge in 1993?
8: Coffee pots.
7: What word is traditionally yelled when a cut tree is about to fall?
8: Kimber.
7: A Bloody Mary cocktail traditionally features which juice?
8: Pass.
7: What is 14 divided by 7 plus 3?
8: 5.
7: Which word is the singular form of mice?
8: Of who, sorry?
7: Mice, M-I-C-E.
8: Mouse.
7: According to the title of a hit song by Shakira, what body part doesn't lie?
8: Hips.
7: Last week, FIFA were looking to sell the rights to which sporting tournament?
8: World Cup.
7: Name a movie starring Natalie Portman.
8: Pass.
7: Which car manufacturer does Lewis Hamilton drive for?

0: Mercedes.
1: According to a comment saying, what gemstones are a girl's best friend?
0: Diamonds.
1: A Bloody Mary cocktail, what juice?
0: Tomato.
1: And Natalie Portman.
0: I can't think of a single movie.
1: She's going to be mad at you.
2: I don't think she'll hear this, but that actually makes it 9 because I'll be generous and I'll give you Ferrari.
0: Oh, my God. Oh,
2: Lewis Hamilton did change from Mercedes to Ferrari, so I'll give you Ferrari, but that means the only one you didn't get was the Natalie Portman question. Everything else was correct. So
0: she was in Star Wars.
1: She was in Star Wars.
0: You idiot, Alan. She was. How generous are you feeling, Dan?
2: The clock stopped about 30 seconds ago, Al.
1: V for Vendetta. Yeah. Thor, Black Swan.
0: Oh, of course,
1: Al, I'm so sorry. You got 8 or 9.
0: I'll take it as a 10, but, I think your clock's wrong.
2: We'll check that. Al, I'm so sorry. Can't give you money, mate. All the best moving forward with the car and hopefully no more ruse in your future. And when you play again in 30 days, maybe we'll go one better.
0: No worries. Thanks, guys.
2: Good well on you, Al. Al. Whose full name is Alan?
1: Yeah.
2: Not
1: what
2: Alfred.
1: Have you either?
2: Alfred?
1: Oh, yeah.
2: Alwyn? Alistair?
1: Alvin. Like Alvin and the Chipmunks.
2: Alan. We now know.
1: Alan.
2: Anyway, 9 from 10. So we've gone 10, 10, 9. Oh, so close. It's making it happen 3 days in a row. If you would like to play Mad Minute, make it 3 from 4 tomorrow. Catch that bonus question answer just before 3 this afternoon. It is The Morning Crew with Gabby and Dan. All right.

0: Max Warren and his fever dream at 18 past 8 morning crew with Gabby and Dan. What's that I hear? Is it the warmth of the morning crew shower?
1: Yes, it is.
0: How good is a hot shower on a cold winter's morn? Let's jump in at Gab and share our shower thoughts for another week. What do you got for me today?
1: Just a side note.
0: Oh, yeah, side note, please.
1: You know, I get so cold when I walk the dog. And often it's in the wind or it's in the rain or something. Yeah. You, like, lose feeling in your fingers. Oh, no better feeling than getting in the shower and they tingle.
0: Yes.
1: When the blood comes back, you're like, that's good.
0: It used to be better when I didn't have so many kids who would race you to the shower. So, you know, when you get home on a cold day after footy or something,
1: you know,
0: and they played, so I have to give up the shower for them.
1: Yeah.
0: I just stood there and watched. But it's like, oh, back in the day, I used to just be the first in the shower, and now I've got to be maybe fourth.
1: Not anymore. Anyway, my big shower thoughts this week.
0: Yes.
1: If James Bond is the most famous spy, doesn't that make him the worst spy? Because he's too identifiable.
0: He dies in the last one. They killed him off in the last one.
1: Yeah, but we'll
0: I don't know if that's a spoiler or not.
1: It is, I think.
0: Woke nonsense killing off James Bond.
1: Yeah, but that's the same with Doctor Who. He always comes back.
0: Yeah, like Kenny in South Park.
1: I'll take your word for it.
0: Okay. Hey, family homes in Australia always seem to come with a rumpus room. I don't feel like I've done enough rumpusing in my life to warrant a rumpus room.
1: Yeah, no. Not where I grew up.
0: Rumpus room?
1: No.
0: Of course they come with a rumpus room.
1: Nah.
0: Yeah.
1: What's a rumpus room?
0: It's the pool room. It's the theatre room.
1: Houses where I grew up way too small. No such thing.
0: Yeah, well.
1: Multi-purpose rooms.
0: Yes, the rumpus room. It's what it was. Yes,
1: oh, I
0: was
1: no, we don't have one.
0: Taking the mickey out of it that no one uses the word rumpus. Similar to no one uses the word girt.
1: I heard a word the other day. I'm like, oh, that's great.
0: What word?
1: Behooves. Oh, if it behooves you.
0: Behooves.
1: Like, behooves.
0: Yeah, right.
1: It was in Game of Thrones. Anyway.
0: Yeah, yeah.
1: At one point in your life, you're exactly pi years old.
0: Yeah, you would have been.
1: 3.14159, blah, blah, blah.
0: Yeah, it goes on and on and on. A while ago now. A fair while since I was pi.
1: I don't remember it.
0: Yeah. Being an adult is mostly just complaining to other adults about how little sleep you got the night before.
1: Mm.
0: On repeat.
1: Yes.
0: Every day. But possibly eternity.
1: I asked you to get a song, but I don't think you did, so we'll have to sing it together.
0: That's all right. Well, I can get a really quick on the ketchup song by Last Ketchup.
1: Yes. Easy. I'll just wait till you get it.
0: Okay.
1: 3, 2, 1.
0: Do you want the whole song or just the hook?
1: No, a hook.
0: Okay, very good. Here we go. Ladies and gentlemen, the ketchup song by Last Ketchup.
1: The Minions would do an excellent cover of the ketchup song. It's basically their language.
0: Yeah, it's... It's a blatant rip-off of Sugar Hill Gang, the Rappers Delight.
1: Oh, is it?
0: The same theme. Yeah, yeah. I said
1: imagine the Minions.
0: That'd be great. That'd be great.
1: And
0: what I love about Last Ketchup song is I reckon the English-speaking people think some of it's in Spanish and vice versa. It could be in any language. We don't know. We're just bopping
1: it's
0: along.
1: Minion.
0: Moving our hands. My last one. I tell you what. I reckon a beatboxer would be the perfect man to explain to a mechanic what sort of noise his car's making.
1: Oh, that's so true.
0: It sounds like... Oh, yeah.
1: I don't know the noise. My cars get to that kind of disarray.
0: I do. All right, shower off. 21 past 8, morning crew with Gabby and Dan. We'll preview all things footy with Jules de Stoop in a moment. Round 22 kicks off tonight.
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0: Partly cloudy today, possible shower tonight. We're heading for a top of 15 in the valley, 16 in the east. And Gabby, not all heroes wear capes. Some hold signs. A huge congratulations to Jessica Drain, who's been named Area 5 School Crossing Supervisor of the Year.
1: So for over 13 years, Jessica's kept local kids safe at the English Street Crossing in Sale, greeting families with a smile and even campaigning for safer speed zones. Her dedication saw her recognised as the top regional supervisor from a field of 191 nominees across Victoria. So congrats, Jess.
0: Our fave lollipop lady. Morning Crew, Gabby and Dan. 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
1: Selena Gomez on the Morning Crew with Gabby and Dan. It's a Thursday. It's time to talk all things footy. We normally, of course, cross to our man Andy Marr, but if you were watching the front bar last night, he wasn't on because he's gone away for a week. So filling in his house.
2: Just joking.
1: Filling in, all thanks to Tyre Power's winter safety sale, which you can save big on Toyo tyres, is Julian DeStoop from SCN. G'day, Jules.
3: Hello, guys. How are you going?
1: You are going really well, mate. Round 22 is here. Also, the start of the AFLW season as well this weekend. Tonight, I think the Dogs get it done against the Roos and cement their spot in the top 10. But tomorrow night's game really intrigues me. The Brisbane Lions coming off an absolute pumping by the Blues last week. They're back at home against the Hollywood Hawks. It should be a ripper.
3: Yeah, it should be. Yeah, absolutely. And, speaking to a few Hawks fans, I think they're a bit worried about how bad Brisbane were last week because you know they won't be that bad again. So a big chance for the Hawks to get a big, big scalp. But I still think Brisbane at home coming off that belting, they generally respond pretty well. So I think the Lions just, but should be a really good game, as you said.
1: Should Lions fans be a bit worried? I mean, the three-peat, it feels like it's been on all year. However, they've had a couple of games. I remember the Giants a couple of months ago, the Blues on the weekend, where they've conceded a big margin.
3: Yeah, I agree. And if it happens once, you're like, yeah, fair enough. But twice is a bit of a worry. So, look, I still think they're a contender. But, yeah, defensively, they've been a little bit off. They've had a lot of injuries in their defence as well. Blokes coming in and out, in and out. So that hasn't helped. But, yeah, it's a little bit of a question mark over them. But if they can get that top four spot, which a win tonight or tomorrow night would make a big difference, I think they're still going to be right in the mix in the final four.
2: Julian, Frio are on top of the ladder, but if they want to win a premiership, they need to win on a Saturday afternoon at the MCG. And this weekend, they do have that chance against the D's.
3: Yeah, it's a nice little dress rehearsal, isn't it?
2: Yes.
3: For a grand final coming over here against a good team as well. I've got a feeling Melbourne might win this one, though.
2: Oh, golly.
3: And the two best rucks in the competition against each other, Max Gorn and Luke Jackson. But the D's have only lost once at the G all year, and that was their last game there against the Cats. So, yeah, this should be an absolute ripper. But I've got a feeling the D's might cause a bit of an upset here.
1: You don't usually get the best games at the round of 1:15 on a Saturday afternoon, but there we go.
3: No, not very often.
1: Sunday night game this week, which I'm looking forward to, but it's all a part of a doubleheader. So St Kilda versus Carlton, the AFLW, the first game of that season is at 4:35. Rolling into the men's game, which I think starts at 7:20. Two-part question. Should be a good game. Who wins? And also, I think these women's men's doubleheaders are the future. Do you agree?
3: Yeah, I agree. Yep, I absolutely 100% agree. So there's quite a few that are fixtured this year. So it'll be interesting to see how they've gone. But, yeah, random Sunday night, but it's worked out perfectly. Probably 5 or 6 weeks ago it didn't look that good. But with Carlton's form, where these two teams are on the ladder, basically, you know, the winner's going to go a long way to getting that spot in the top 10. So should be an absolute cracker. But the Saints have had the wood on the Blues a little bit. But watching Carlton last week, they've got to go in favourite. So I think the Blues will get it done again.
1: Julian DeStoop from SCN is joining us talking all things footy. Round 22 starts tonight. We do it thanks to Tyre Power's winter safety sale. Jules, we might not chat again this season, so I'm going to ask you as an Essendon man. The Bombers, they're off to GMHBA on Saturday afternoon to take on the Cats. I don't think it's going to end
3: well.
1: That'll
3: be fun.
1: I don't think it's going to be a fun afternoon. But in your opinion, who is the coach of the Bombers in 2027? We know Solly's out of the race. Who will take the reins?
3: Well, it's hard to get a read on. I don't think it'll be James Hurd. So I think it might be Mark McVay.
1: Righto.
3: I think. But they're keeping their cards very close to their chest. But
1: do you subscribe to the theory?
3: A stab at the duck, that'd be it.
1: Do you subscribe to the theory that it's got to be an Essendon person?
3: Because
1: it's got to be an Essendon man.
3: No, I don't think it has to be. Just get the right person.
1: Yeah.
3: Just get the right person. It's a big decision for them, so they've got to get this one right.
2: Too much sense.
1: Hopefully for your sake, Jules, they do, because it's been a long season for you and me as well. I'm a Tiger, but at least we got a win last week. Jules.
3: Yeah, exactly right.
1: Have a wonderful weekend. We appreciate you filling in for Andy. We'll chat again soon, I'm sure.
3: Will do. Thanks, guys.
1: Julian DeStoop filling in for Andy Marr this week. All thanks to Tyre Power. Enjoy your footy this weekend, and hopefully your team has a win, unless you go for the Adelaide Crows. Morning Crew with Gabby and Dan. Local news coming up next.
2: Richmond?
1: Yeah.
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11: Good morning, it's Daniel Brewer with your local news and sport. 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Liam McCullough reports.
12: The funding will focus on target industries and prioritise evidence-based initiatives that reinforce worker consultation as a foundational mechanism for preventing workplace harm. Eligible organisations, including employers, community or local groups, and employee or employer associations, can apply for the latest round until Sunday, 6th of September. Liam McCullough, Ace Radio.
11: A rise in the number of e-bikes and e-scooters across Gippsland has police calling for greater caution. Superintendent Mark Edwards is encouraging all riders to take extra care and help keep roads safe for everyone.
13: If there's a collision, we know who's going to come off second best, and quite often, as we've seen in with some collisions around the state, that we've had collisions that have ended up fatal because the speeds are really high. They get in the space of the cars and we end up with a situation that nobody wants, and unfortunately the rider comes off second best. So avoiding these situations is the best medicine.
11: More Gippslanders are seeking food relief for the first time, with new research highlighting the rising financial pressures on households. The research has been released alongside Coles' first community food relief appeal with Second Bite and Food Bank. Second Bite CEO Daniel Moorfield says the need for support is continuing to grow.
14: What we're seeing is cost of living pressures are really hitting regional communities particularly hard. They've got fewer shopping options, it's higher transport costs. 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
11: East Gippsland football on Saturday afternoon for round 15. Boysdale Baragalong take on Wyong. Lakes Entrance do battle against Orbost Snowy Rovers. Lindenau go up against Stratford and Lucknow versus Painesville. That's the latest in local news and sport.
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1: Your 4-day forecast for Gippsland and the Valley. Partly cloudy today with a medium chance of showers, most likely tonight. It winds westerly up to 25 k's an hour, becoming light in the late afternoon. We're heading for a top of 15 across the Latrobe Valley, 16 in Sale, Bairnsdale, Lakes Entrance and Orbost. Tomorrow a shower or two, 16 for the weekend. Saturday a shower or two, 17. More showers for Sunday, 16. And right now, 9 degrees in the Valley, Sale and Lakes, 8 in Bairnsdale, 10 in Orbost.
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0: oldie but a goodie and an appropriate one. From Top Loader, that is Dancing in the Moonlight at 17 to 9. This is your Thursday Morning Crew with Gabby and Dan, and we're talking about the moon and moonlight right now, Gab.
1: Yeah, you wouldn't believe it, Dan, but yesterday there was a rare moon event.
0: Listen, normally I'm negative on rare moon events because they sort of blood moons and all that sort of stuff, they happen more frequently than people let on. There's a rare moon event all the darn time. But yesterday was actually quite a rare moon event. In fact, could have been a world first, maybe?
1: No.
0: Okay, not a world first,
1: but it is believed this is the second time that this has ever happened. The first time was back in 2022. So around 4:30 p.m. yesterday, an item about the size of a bus slammed into the moon at 8,600 kilometres per hour.
0: Yikes.
1: So to put that in perspective, that's 7 times faster than the speed of sound.
0: Yeah, right.
1: And what was that object? Well, it was believed to be the top part of a SpaceX rocket, one of Elon Musk's that went into orbit or was sent to space January last year. And then it veered off course.
0: And what was funny was about yesterday morning, we knew it was going to happen. Like they were talking about, oh, heads up this afternoon, a big bus-shaped thing's going to crash into the moon and there's nothing we can do about it. We just got to watch it crash in.
1: Yeah, well, we weren't able to watch it based on the sun
0: and it being
1: too bright. I think we might eventually get some images from it. The scientists always said it's no danger to Earth, but nevertheless, Elon Musk has kind of crashed into the moon and he's created a crater.
0: So
1: there's a new crater on the moon.
0: Yes.
1: Which I think he's probably stoked about.
0: Well, I mean, it's pretty cool. I mean, did the Americans leave their flag there back in 1969? Well, now Elon Musk's left his mark there as well.
1: I think we've left flags, golf balls, rovers, and according to a quick search, 180 tons worth of human-made objects are on the moon. So we're just going to little Earth and then we'll pop some on the moon as well.
0: We'll relocate eventually,
1: So this bus-sized object that slammed into the moon at 8,600 kilometres per hour apparently caused an explosion equal to about 3 tons of TNT.
0: Yeah, right. Yes. So this is almost like the moon's Big Bang all of a sudden.
1: Maybe not as
0: extreme.
1: Not quite.
0: Or the asteroids wiping out the dinosaurs. We've done that with space junk on the moon.
1: Yeah. Well, I guess we are kind of living in a post-apocalyptic.
0: Yeah, we are to a degree.
1: Yeah, because there was a big meteor that hit Earth and it got rid of the dinosaurs.
0: Yeah, right.
1: Yeah, it's not that bad. They make it out in movies. Movies would be way worse.
0: I think it was a while ago.
1: So there we go. We've got a new crater, and no doubt Elon's like, I've got a name.
0: We've got a new hole in the moon, thanks to Elon Musk.
1: Well, we've got Einstein crater on the moon.
0: Yeah,
1: and this was very close to that.
0: Okay.
1: Yeah.
0: Okay. And 180 tons, did you say, of like human-made rubbish up
1: there? Apparently.
0: Yeah, right.
1: Because we've got all sorts of scientific equipment up there.
0: Yeah, okay. Yeah, it does make sense. Yeah. Wow.
1: And we're like, oh, we can't make it back to Earth. Well, we'll just ditch some weight.
0: Yeah. We've trashed Earth enough. Let's trash the moon at 14 to 9. Morning Crew with Gabby and Dan.
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4: 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Hey, Boo. 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
0: Partly cloudy today, possible shower tonight. A top of 15 for the valley, 16 for the east, and from our stunning coastlines to the high country and everywhere in between, there's a lot to love about Gippsland, Gab.
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0: Hello.
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0: Yeah, pop down, say g'day to Melissa and Mika from the Street Team. They're going to be out and about all day today in Mafra, so pop down and say g'day from 10 till 1. Morning Crew with Gabby and Dan. TRFM. We'll wrap it up after 8.

0: is Ray at 6 to 9. This is The Morning Crew with Gabby and Dan.
1: Earlier this morning, we were talking about Ooshies and about Bullseye, which is Woody's horse from Toy Story. And there is a special limited edition version. So it's a rare, very, very ultra rare flocked Bullseye. So it's like that soft little velvety finish on it instead of the smooth plastic.
0: Okay.
1: Now, Woolworths says there's only 125 of these in circulation across Australia and I think New Zealand. So it's the rarest one in the collection. Forget the glittery ones. Forget the gold ones.
0: Yeah, yeah.
1: You want a flocked Bullseye. Now, last night, this was on eBay and it was ridiculous. There was already 100 bids. And it was over $30,000.
0: That's ridiculous.
1: Then this morning at 6 a.m.,
0: I
1: showed you it and I said, am I reading this right?
0: Because it had crept up to like $25
1: million. $25 million. I was like, am I looking at these decimal places right? Anyway, I'm going to show you what the Ooshie on eBay is now at with 10 hours to go.
0: $50
1: million. $50 million.
0: That's obviously someone's taking the PI. You know what?
1: Obviously someone is, but I looked up eBay's things and if they can't pay, well, then it can go to the next person who could have been $25 million, but then it could keep going down.
0: Yeah.
1: So 30, even if you're having a bit of a ha-ha at $30,000, you could still be the final buyer.
0: That's, nah. I don't get it. I like the Ooshies. My daughter loves them. She's got her carry case. We're missing four, actually. So she's got nearly all of them except for a couple. She listed them for me. One was called Tombstone. Oh, I can't remember all the other ones we're missing, but she needs four. And apparently this weekend, Woolies are having an Ooshie swap day. So Saturday between 1 and 2 p.m., my understanding is all Woolies stores and Big W's nationwide are having an Ooshie swap hour. So if you are missing Ooshies to complete your collection, you can go there for an hour on Saturday afternoon and swap them with other like-minded people. Yeah.
1: It's so popular.
0: They're supposed to be just things you whack on the end of your pen. They're not supposed to be selling for $50 million on eBay.
1: Got to win Powerball.
0: What are you going to buy? Spend your $50 million on? I might get a rare Ooshie.
1: No.
0: Have a great day. We'll see you tomorrow morning from 6 right here on The Morning Crew with Gabby and Dan.
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14: 11 degrees in Melbourne, possible showers at top today, 16. It's 9 o'clock. Good morning. David Armstrong, a man who was attacked by a gang of youths in Sunshine on Saturday, has died in hospital. The 60-year-old man sustained critical injuries after he was set upon by thugs when he came to the aid of a shop worker who was involved in a scuffle with youths trying to steal items from the store. Three boys, 12, 13 and 15 years of age, and two 14-year-old girls have been charged with affray, violent disorder and intentionally causing serious injury. Police will now upgrade those charges following the victim's death. Van Viet Trong, who owned an Asian grocery store, being hailed a hero. Person's been injured at Ballarat Gold Mine after an LPG tank exploded. The worker, who was up on scaffolding when it occurred just before 7:30 this morning, was treated by paramedics. A fire investigator is being sent to the scene. Students are defending their right to walk out of schools and protest against Pauline Hanson. They'll gather at the State Library next Thursday afternoon. Jules Apula is one of the organisers. She's told Tom Elliott she objects to Pauline Hanson being normalised.
15: Platformed at the National Press Club, getting the spotlight special by 7 News, being flown around all over the world by Gina Reinhart, to Mar-a-Lago, to meet with Donald Trump. These are big things in politics, things that she's being offered by the ruling class.
14: But One Nation leader Pauline Hanson says teachers are driving the protest.
16: If they're walking out because of Pauline Hanson, then I blame the educational system and the teachers. This has been going on for years. Teachers that are so left-leaning, so full of hate, have been teaching about One Nation for years that we are racist, and they've been negative in their attitudes towards myself and the party.
14: New figures show Melbourne remains the nation's office vacancy capital despite shopfront occupancy hitting a five-year high. Kath Evans is Executive Director at the Property Council.
17: It's a different measure to office occupancy. Yes. We've got the highest vacancy rate in the country. We've had some marginal improvement, very slight, but it still remains very problematic.
14: There's enough empty offices to accommodate more than 83,000 workers. One in five offices in the city empty, and it's prompted calls for a rethink on work from home. More than one in three people are buying less meat and protein due to cost of living pressures. Research from MyFitnessPal found 75% of people are consuming less than 50 grams of protein a day. And fibre intake is also a challenge. Only 33% of Australians reporting they are meeting the recommended daily intake. In finance, our dollar, 70.59 US.
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14: Josh Fraser has been likened to Sydney Premiership winner Paul Roos, the Carlton interim coach, to make a call in the next week if he will apply for the vacant Blues coaching job. Collingwood Premiership winner Mick McGowan telling Sports Today, Fraser has found a way to unite the entire playing list.
19: Josh Fraser's got this temperament to sit down and have similar conversations to revered players, but also young players, and he doesn't change his temperament. You see him in the coaching box. He's a bit like a younger version of a Paul Roos in a way. And Paul Roos had that temperament that was sort of relaxed. And maybe that's just allowing the players to play free.
14: Essendon's into its final days of interviews for its next coach, James Hurd. Mark McVeigh, Murray Davis and Jamie Graham all in the race after Dean Solomon pulled out. And the NRL is reportedly closing in on buying an aircraft following its record-breaking TV deal. That's the latest news and sport.
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20: I'm Daniel Brewer with your local news and sport. Police are continuing to search for missing Belgrave man Evan, who was last seen on Friday the 31st of July leaving his home. His vehicle was last seen in Bairnsdale the following morning around 3:30 a.m. More details are on our website. 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In sport, Gippsland boxer Blake Bomber-Wells is back in the ring on August 26th at the Gold Coast Convention and Exhibition Centre, where he'll take on Callum Peters, Blake saying he's up for the challenge.
21: He's quite a established amateur. He was really good in the amateurs, probably one of Australia's best. Been to the Olympics and medalled at the Commonwealth Games. Just a busy boy. He has a crack, turns up to fight, throws lots of punches. So it's going to be a cracker fight. Should be an entertaining one.
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2: Your four-day forecast for Gippsland and the Valley has a strong wind warning for the East Gippsland coast and partly cloudy today. Medium chance of showers through most of Gippsland, no chance in the east. Winds westerly to 25 kilometres an hour and a top of around 15 degrees. Overnight temperatures falling to between negative 2 and 6. Tomorrow is going to be partly cloudy, medium chance of rain 16. Saturday, partly cloudy and a top of 17. And Sunday, cloudy with a very high chance of rain, damaging winds possible in the ranges and a top of 16. Currently, it's 8 degrees.
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Tyler with Chanel on your Thursday morning. A very good morning to you. Robbie Goodwin here. Play that music that makes you feel good. And coming in a little bit earlier than perhaps you might expect. That is because from 10 o'clock, Melissa and Mika are going to be live and on location in Maffra, broadcasting for your listening pleasure. And if you'd like to pop down and say hi to them, they'll have some lollies and big smiles ready and waiting for you. We've got some great music coming up this hour. Before we get to that, Take That with Back for Good, Post Malone, Somber later on with his new one. Now It's Like a Prayer, TRFM.

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0: Break That with Back For Good on TRFM with the music that makes you feel good on your Thursday. Before that, Boston by new artist Stella Lefty. Stella Lefty, not her real name. Real name, Stella Lefkowski. Which, I was thinking, oh man, that's a ridiculous name. But then I thought, well, I like G-Flip. And her name is Georgia Flippo and she changed it to G-Flip. So, you know. Stones, glass houses. We got more great music coming soon, but I want to take a moment to remind you that there's still time to get your entries in for Macca's drive-through for cash. We got a bit over a week left. I'll be making the call for today's winner after 2 o'clock today, so make sure you're tuning in and listening out for your phone if you have been getting your entry in. Go to your local McDonald's Gippsland restaurant, scan the QR code, put your details in when it is safe to do so, and you might be winning $200. Got Post Malone coming soon and Golden.
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15: Looking at a top of around 15 to 16 today. It is going to continue to be partly cloudy through the rest of the day. Medium chance of showers through most of Gippsland, but that drops right down into the east. Winds westerly to 25 kilometres an hour. We do have a strong wind warning for the east Gippsland coast. And overnight temperatures falling to between negative 2 and 6 degrees. Another chilly night on the way, but it's warming up a bit as we head into the weekend. Not too much, though. Post Malone and 21 Savage soon. Now it's Golden by those Huntricks. 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

0: Post Malone and 21 Savage with Rockstar on TRFM, where on Sunday across the entire Ace Radio Network, we have a big As It Drops coming 6 to 9pm on Sunday night. My friend Kayla Wilson talks all things Australian music, and she's got a ripper, the man himself, the legendary Grade One. Mossy is going to be on having a chat to Kayla from 7pm. And she's also got Nick Wolf from the Wolf Brothers too, who I've interviewed before. He's a really cool dude. All that plus a bunch of new Australian songs popping as well. And coming soon, some Nina Jirachi, some Casey Chambers. 1-4. Jeez, 1-4 still kicking around. All that and more with As It Drops, the love letter to homegrown sound across the Ace Radio Network each and every Sunday night, 6 to 9pm. Again, tune in for 6pm for Nick Wolf and 7pm Mossy. He's going to be having a good old chat to Kayla. We've got Pink Panther S coming soon, Fallout Boy and Samba 2.
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1: Paradise by George Ezra. Haven't heard him in a while. Or maybe we have. We have been playing Alex Warren and Miles Smith. 99.9, 99.5, playing the music that makes you feel good. And I am out of here. I will return a bit after 1 o'clock, and I will bring with me today's winner for Macca's Drive Through for Cash. But coming up next, it's Melissa and Mika broadcasting live from the Rotunda in Maffra near the IJ and the post office there. Pop on down and say hi to them. I'm sure they will love if you drop in and say hi to them, because they'll have a bunch of lollies too, and they'll be happy to give them away. But that's all coming in from 10 o'clock all the way through to 1, where I will come back. We got Harry Styles, Tate McRae and Sienna Spyro coming as well, so don't move a muscle. I've been Robbie Goodwin. I'll see you soon.
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